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1: Hello, British Columbia-wide on our radio network and globally on the podcast. We are on location today. My guest today is Dennis O'Rourke. He's the visionary behind Peak Cellars and O'Rourke Family Estate. We're also joined by Ian Scrimeta. He's the general manager of O'Rourke Family Estate and Peak Cellars. We are here at a place that's very hard to describe, so I'm going to start with Dennis for that. Dennis, welcome to the show, by the way. Great to see you.
2: Thank you.
1: Ian, good to see you as well.
3: You as well. Thank
1: you. You survived Dennis for 12 years? Or
3: He's a big softy.
1: Yeah, he's a big softy. Well, we've been following you for like a dozen years, Dennis, and you promised a lot when I met you, and I have to say you delivered. Was it as easy as it looks?
2: Well, some days it's a little trying, but you know, if it was easy, anybody would do it. So yeah. We just keep plugging away every day, and hopefully it gets better and better, and it's getting better and better.
1: Well, we'll talk more about that. It's so much more than a winery. But you came to build a winery at some point. Were you interested in wine, or why winery?
2: I really don't know a heck of a lot about wine. I love building things. I've been building things all my life, freeways and all sorts of things like that, subdivisions. Yeah. And when I came out here, and I've been around this parcel out here for a long, long time, and I met a guy, a winemaker I liked, and I thought, you know, I like growing things and doing things like that. But yeah. And all the way I do things, and as you see, this big yellow house over here used to sit on the top of the hill, and I sat up here one day, and I said, I can't have this yellow house here. So I decided one day to lift it up and get a house mover, and we moved it over there. So, you know, if I don't like something and it's in the way, we will change it. We'll make the place the way we want to make it, and ever since we've started this, that's how we build. If we don't like it, we change it. And I'm not going to say afterward, geez, I wish I would have changed that. We just muscle it, and if it's wrong, we get rid of it and start over again.
1: But this location on the lake, the views, the whole, you know, you've really hit it out of the park here. And you built it all on rock. You're kind of partial on rock. You talk a lot about it, and you expose a lot of it.
2: Well, when you put something on a rock, it never goes anywhere. It stays where you put it. It's here for good. They talk about these doomsday shelters. I think I have one of the best doomsday shelters you could have now.
1: Sure do.
2: As you see the caves down there, and we're hooked into 2 million liter reservoir up on top, all gravity fed down into the site, and so it's a pretty good place. If things go a little bad, you know, we could maybe find a place to hang out.
1: It's a big site. It stretches quite a ways down the road. You have Pinot Noir, Chardonnay vines sort of running down almost into the lake. It's really well designed. I want to ask you, when visitors arrive here at Peak Cellars 2 or here at O'Rourke, what do you hope they're talking about on that drive home besides the wine?
2: Well, I mean, everybody that comes here, they... And it even affects me sometimes when I come back here. I can't believe what we've built here, you know. And I see it every day, and it still surprises that what the hell were you thinking, you know. And I think people say the same thing they said, you know, as we all do. Is, you know, it surprises me, and it surprises everybody what we've done.
1: Yeah, lots of things have happened here, Ian, over the short period of time. But, you know, the number one question is, are they open? What's going on? And now it is opening up. And what's the kind of feedback you're hearing from people just walking through the door? They must be just in awe of some of this.
3: Yeah, I mean, the number one thing we get is people are just stunned when they leave. They walk away going, pondering what they just saw. We had someone up recently that came and did a tour and then sent me a message, you know, 2 days later saying, I still am trying to figure out what I saw.
1: Yeah.
3: It was just unbelievable. There's nothing near it in British Columbia and nothing quite like it in the world that I've seen. It's just, you know, it's an architectural marvel. It's so well laid out, so well thought out. It offers so much to people. It's amazing.
1: Dennis, you've done so much. Do you feel like a visionary now? Because to envision this alone is something special, and it looks like you've thought a lot about it.
2: I have, and I think every day and every night about it. I'm very, very fortunate that I can afford to do something like this. Mm-hmm. And you really got to be mad at your money to do this. It makes economically, it makes no sense at all.
1: Yeah.
2: It's being built probably for 25 years from now. Like I say, there's 16,000 meters of concrete we've poured here, made all the concrete ourselves, never failed the test, you know, and it's not going to go anywhere. It's very yeah. solid, and we're proud of what we've done here.
1: Yeah. Have you learned anything about the wine business?
2: I like wine. I never used to drink that much white, but boy, I sure loved our Chards and the Grunewald liners and even Rieslings. I never used to like Riesling. I can't believe how good that grape is and how much I like Riesling and how many foods it goes with.
1: Wow. I also want, perhaps you could quickly explain what you're doing with a theater inside this building, because it's quite amazing. People are already, you know, talking about it. Someone mentioned to me that you could have a Broadway play in there now. What's going on there?
2: I think if you dream it, we can do it. And and that's one of the reasons I brought a different architect in for the theater, because they weren't seeing what I was seeing, so I had to change horses. And I think the people that we have doing it now are going to give me the vision that I could see down there.
1: Yeah.
2: And we really made the decisions. We had one of the designers up here this week, and she sees what I want now. So I think we're well on the way.
1: Yeah.
2: Some things were done wrong, and we'll cut them out of there that weren't right. We're going to change that. And
1: this is something that really surprises me. You've taken me through walls where there was a wall, and now there's no wall, because you decided that wall shouldn't be there. And you said something like, well, maybe they'll move it in 10 years, but I'm not waiting.
2: No, do it now, because I want to be around here and have it done while I'm here. You know, and I got a best before date like everybody does.
1: You got beautiful underground cellars here, which is important for storing wine.
2: Yeah.
1: But it's become more of an integral part of the whole building now, I think.
2: Well, it was really what connected everything together, and that's the reason we had to build the Peak. I never planned on building that over here, but I met a mining contractor that said, yeah, I can dig you some tunnels. And so the tunnels connect every piece of it. You can drive your car around in them. You can drive from one side to the other to get into the big event hall.
1: Mm-hmm.
2: And it changed the whole scope of what I was doing here. And then when Adrian, the first few years when he started making some wine here, I couldn't believe it could taste that good. And I thought, hell, if the wine is that good, I think I'll keep building. So yeah. The wine really drove everything because of the quality yeah. of what the wine was.
1: You do a lot of big business in your lifetime, and you've set up a lot of opportunities for businesses to come here, too. You have like several boardroom setups here. How does all that work together?
2: Well, and we've done a lot of events here for charities, and we like doing those, and we've raised a lot of money for charities. Long before this was open, we were doing charities out
1: yeah.
2: of here. And I think it's suited for lots of big companies to come and do their board meetings here and things like that. I do some of my board meetings here and some of the investment clubs I'm with. It's kind of a fun place to come, and we have lots of accommodations on the hill.
1: Mm-hmm.
2: And that makes it really handy when you come and stay here, have dinner. Don't have to worry about driving home at night.
1: Yeah. My guest is Dennis O'Rourke. He is the owner here on the top of the hill, and I mean on the top of the hill at O'Rourke Family Estate. We can see almost all the way down to Kelowna from this area. This amphitheater also is really a marvel, not so much because it's an amphitheater, but the size of it, the planning. Can you talk a bit about the width and what you thought about all that?
2: Well, it probably got larger than most things around here in my life. But we had 700 people in here the other night for the four tenors. And Jens Lindemann was here, a good friend of mine that plays the trumpet. And, you could add 1,400 people in here.
1: Mm-hmm.
2: You know, we just had one row in the balconies, and but it functioned really, really well.
1: Yeah, fantastic. Well, you're off to a great start. You're off to a great first decade, and hopefully things will continue here at O'Rourke Family. And people will be drinking your wine now soon. It's going to be much more widely available.
2: Yeah, we really haven't started to sell anything out of O'Rourke Family Estate, but we have a large warehouse up here, and we have a lot of very good wines. And, yeah, I told the guys the other day they could start selling some of it.
1: Right on. Thanks so much for having us today, and thanks for the impressive tour.
2: Thank you. Well, you're not finished.
1: I'm not finished. I'll be back.
2: We'll give you a little bit more tour yet, you know.
1: Yeah. Okay, that was Dennis O'Rourke, owner of O'Rourke Family Estates and Peak Sellers, and general manager Ian Scrameda. Up next, more with Ian and Quentin Bennett, culinary director, O'Rourke Family Estate and Peak Sellers.
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1: We're back on location at O'Rourke Family Estate in Lake Country, and we're joined by Ian Scrameda. 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Gentlemen, welcome back to the show. Nice to meet you all.
3: Thank you.
1: Good to have you, Chef. Well, Ian, we're back. We were here about a year ago, but lots has changed. So maybe we'll start with that. Well, what's new since we were here in September 25?
3: Well, you can come join us for a tour and tasting, which you can book online at our website at OrourkeFamilyEstates.com. And that runs 5 days a week, so not available on Mondays and Tuesdays. But every other day of the week, we have that available for people so they can book themselves online and come and check out a tour of the facility followed by a...
1: So they can do it the same day if there's a spot available? Is
3: correct.
1: That's correct.
3: Yep.
1: So they, without calling, they can just do all that?
3: Yeah, it's all by appointment, so we prefer people book ahead of time. But if there's a slot available, absolutely, you can go online and book.
1: Okay. And so what is the tour and tasting like now here?
3: It's pretty, well, similar to what you've seen, but a bit more focus on the winemaking side of things. So you get a... We take you through the facility, show you the lay of the land, what we've built, what we're building so far through winemaking, through the caves, and then you finish in the winemaker's tasting room that we have down below us and go through the wines.
1: And that would take an average?
3: An hour and a half, I would say, to get the most of it, for sure. Some people take a bit longer. Some people take a little bit less, but generally about an hour and a half to get through it all.
1: And if you want to walk steps, you can walk as many as you want, right?
3: Correct, yeah. You can do a lot of steps.
1: Yeah. I want to talk a bit about Row 188 because it was kind of a pop-up at the beginning, but now it's much more... formalized.
3: Yeah, so it's an ongoing thing. It's open every Friday, Saturday, and Sunday for dinner service.
1: Yeah,
3: we have 3-course and 5-course, which Quentin will be able to talk to better than I will.
1: Yeah,
3: and give you kind of the lay of land for where we're going in the future with it.
1: And Quentin, I know you're in charge of both sites, but let's start with Row 188. What kind of a restaurant is it? How would you describe it to people?
8: Row is very what's the word? We're trying to do a bit more of a French kind of style of cuisine out here.
1: Mm-hmm.
8: Me coming on board was very much to be like working with the terroir and really trying to push the envelope of what we actually have around within the Okanagan and with this valley that we're in.
1: In Lake Country,
8: in
1: yeah.
8: In Lake Country, yeah. So the food, a little bit more upper tiered. We're mm-hmm. trying to kind of play on that Michelin kind of level, trying to really start to push the boundaries of things.
1: Right.
8: We're going to be changing the menu format up a little bit coming into the winter. And going to rework it for the new season.
1: Is it a set menu, or can people choose, or how does it work?
8: So what we're going to do is we're going to kind of play with the French classics, but then make them a little bit more modern and have that more of the a la carte style, which is will be a set three course, but you can choose what you want out of that. So it'll be like five starters, five mains, five desserts, right. And you can kind of build your own set three course menu.
1: Right.
8: And then we want to do a tasting menu or our terroir menu on the side of that one, which will really showcase the land and everything we have around here. Mm-hmm. I mean, we've got a lot of gardens. We have orchards. We've got the mountains up the top, the hills up here. I mean, we've got a lot of things that are from foraging wildflowers to spruce to even edible moss to our gardens that we can grow everything and anything that we really want to. We've got greenhouses. And then obviously we have all the stone fruits, wow. So which we took on this year. And are producing some fantastic things that are very rare also.
1: It sounds like a dream job to be, you know, situated here.
8: Yeah, definitely. I mean, like, I've been around the block. I've worked in a lot of different countries. Canada, I've been here for 10 years, and this is kind of my home is Canada now. I've got my young family here, and we really want to make a go of it. And what I like about the Okanagan, and particularly here, it's very much reminiscent of, like, France or in England, where you've got the gardens, you've got produce that is growing around you, you've got the farms, great purveyors, artisanal cheesemakers. There's a lot of people like that's more of a European style. Yeah. So that lends well into this culinary mecca that we want to kind of create.
1: Yeah. My guest is Ian Scrameda. He's the general manager, and Quentin Bennett is the culinary director at O'Rourke Family Estates and Peak Cellars. You oversee the restaurant at Peak Cellars, which is a different thing altogether.
8: Yeah, there's lots going on, but it's fun because you know, as chefs, we always like, we want to produce like amazing food, be very detail orientated, and that's what Roe is, and we love to do that. But then when we want to eat ourselves, we're very casual. We want something more like
1: you like
8: hearty.
1: simplicity.
8: And that's where we have Peak. You know, Peak is that really amazing bring your family kind of restaurant where you can have an amazing pizza pie to like simple desserts to really nice well braised simple but well flavored local
1: ingredients. And open
8: food.
1: 7 days a week.
8: Oh, open seven
1: for,
8: days a week,
1: for
8: yeah.
1: Lunch and dinner.
8: Yeah. And very busy. So also good to make a reservation before you turn up, I'll tell you.
1: And apparently the owner tells me there's no private events there. He likes the place to be open all the time.
8: We do private events, but we don't sell it out. So if we do events there, we do a lot of events. We've got like Oktoberfest coming up now. That's kind of the Peck and the Beer Fest.
3: Yeah, that'll be October 11th.
8: Yeah, October 11th.
3: Every year.
8: That's going to be massive. So we also do like pop-up dinners. Like we do the Agatha Garden dinner series, which is really, it's like Peak is a farm-to-table restaurant.
1: Right.
8: Like that's quintessentially what it is. And the best way to do a good farm-to-table restaurant is to actually keep food as simple as possible and as fresh as possible.
1: Yeah, exactly.
8: So we do a lot of these pop-up dinners up there, too, part of our supper club, Agatha's Garden dinner series, which we've done, too, which is just only the allocation is we can only use veg from the garden.
1: Oh, wow.
8: And then so that can be a four-course, five-course kind of dinner that we actually cook outside. We mostly do barbecue or open flame kind of cookery to kind of do that.
1: Sure.
8: But there's a lot that happens, yeah.
1: And you get a lot of tourists, I know, but it's also a local restaurant for
8: a lot of people. We have an amazing local following. Which is true to Dennis. I mean, I think in essence, like when Dennis moved out there, there wasn't a restaurant here for him. So that's why he built it, really. And through that, there's a lot of people that were in this area that were just looking
1: for
8: a good local restaurant. And it's definitely become that spot, you know.
1: Ian, we don't have we have a couple minutes, but I really want to talk about how the wines fit in. Like, who do the chefs work with the winemakers, or who gets involved in what wines are served in which place?
3: For Peak or Verse here?
1: Both of them, yeah. How does it work?
3: Yeah, the winemaking team works closely with the culinary team and the front of house team to do, like, all our menus here at Row 188 and at Peak Cellars. You'll see every dish has a wine paired to it. Mm-hmm. So Amy and Steph both work closely with the culinary team and front house team to taste through dishes, taste through the wines, make the best pairings possible.
1: Yeah.
3: Of course, when Quentin alluded to, like, the Agatha's Supper Club events like that, they work collaboratively and very closely as well on what they want to go with.
1: Yeah.
3: But it's a very, you know, we're a winery,
1: yeah.
3: So we're very wine-centric. So you'll see pretty much every client offering revolving around wine.
1: Quentin, do you go the other way? Like, are there some things in the wines that you would suggest to the winemaker saying, you know, the food here, we could have more acid or less, or I don't know your input might be.
8: Well, with me, with the food and wine pairings, I've always had the philosophy that you can either play with it, you can play with it, or you can fight it.
1: Yeah.
8: So with your dish, you know, I don't normally play the fight route that much, but it doesn't, not to say that the wine dictates all the food that mm-hmm. comes out,
1: right.
8: You know what I mean? I mean, or else we would be kind of putting ourselves in a bit of a box.
1: Yeah.
8: But on our tasting menus, for like, that is where we really channel it with the wine, you know,
1: right.
8: We need to nail it. But a lot of the dishes, when we do our menus, we're tasting the wine. Well, I've tasted a lot of the wine, and then we sit down with Steph, and she'll be like, this will work well with this, and we do our notes. So when I'm creating a menu or I've got things in mind, I'll be like, you know, that'll work with that bottle that she's mentioned, or I know she's got something else that's coming through. And then sometimes there'll be a dish that I'm like, yes, isn't really going to work, but then I'd have, but I want to put that dish on. You know, so then we don't have a wine that will necessarily pair with it, so then that's why I need to call her in and be like, what do you think? What do you have that's either going to work with this or fight with it, and how are you going to take that, you know?
1: Well, gentlemen, thanks for the update. Lastly, how do we get reservations or how do we book times if we want to go to these restaurants?
3: So Row 188, you just book online at RourkeFamilyEstates.com.
1: Yep.
3: You can go online and book there. And then for Peak Sellers, same thing. You can book online at Peak Sellers.
1: And you suggest rezos? Like,
3: yeah, absolutely.
1: Don't show up.
8: It books up fast.
3: Row 188, you definitely want to make a reservation
1: right
3: ahead of time.
1: Thanks so much.
3: Our pleasure.
1: That was Ian Scromedi. He's the general manager here at O'Rourke Family Estates. And Quentin Bennett is the culinary director for both O'Rourke Family Estate and Peak Sellers. Up next, Stephanie Stanley, winemaker, and Amy Painter, associate winemaker here at O'Rourke Family Estates in Lake Country.
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1: Hi, this is Anthony Gismondi with 2 Minutes in Penticton, and I'm joined by Kevin Pierce. He's the executive director at Visit Penticton. Kevin, it's mid-September through mid-October. It's a pretty wonderful time to visit Penticton.
9: It sure is, Anthony. Honestly, it's one of my favorite times of year, the other being March through May. The weather's fantastic. Crowds have eased up, and there's still so much happening.
1: Yeah, the wineries are open. The restaurants are buzzing. And where else can you have that kind of food and wine experience with one of those one-of-a-kind Okanagan sunsets?
9: Yeah, exactly. I spent a lot of years in the restaurant business in Vancouver, and I can safely say the culinary scene here is no joke. From Penticton to Naramata, Summerland, and throughout all the South Okanagan, you've got incredible fresh ingredients, talented chefs, and settings that make you stop and think, you know, where in the world am I?
1: And your team calls the Penticton Farmers Market one of the best farm markets in the province. It runs right through till the end of October.
9: Yeah, every Saturday. It's a real community gathering. Locals and visitors can pick up amazing, fresh, local ingredients, many of which end up on the plates of those world-class chefs. There's a certain energy that keeps people coming back week after week. And so much, there's actually discussions right now to carry on through the winter.
1: Yeah. 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
1: Sounds like we got a pretty good reason to visit Penticton this fall. Kevin, thanks so much for joining us.
9: Thanks, Anthony. 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
1: That's Kevin Pierce from Visit Penticton. 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
1: Hello, we're back on location and pleased to welcome Stephanie Stanley, winemaker at O'Rourke Family Estate and Peak Cellars, and Amy Painter, an associate winemaker at O'Rourke Family Estate. Stephanie and Amy, it's great to have you back on the show, both of you. How are you?
11: Doing well.
1: You don't look too stressed. You're in the middle of a harvest, but you look pretty fresh.
11: We happen to have a day off today.
1: Oh, wow.
11: Of processing. And day off of processing.
1: We made you come in to do this. There you go.
11: Exactly. Yeah.
1: Yeah. Well, it's great to have you. We've been doing a lot of talking about everything but wine on this show. There's so much going on here at the estate, but I thought we'd focus on the wines in this segment. Maybe the ethos. Maybe you can start, Stephanie, and talk just a little bit about the focus here in terms of wine.
11: Well, then that's even changed a lot since we first started in 2020 when we first started making wines here. The focus was intended to be Chards and Pinots, different styles, different expressions. But in recent years, possibly with the evolution of having a restaurant and then developing a wine club, we've realized that we probably need more than Chard and Pinot. Mm-hmm. So we are branching out and exploring some fun new things.
1: And Dennis is drinking white wine. He's messing the whole thing up.
11: Is he drinking Riesling?
1: He's a big white wine fan now. But you haven't given up on Chardonnay and Pinot Noir.
11: I mean, it's a
1: fantastic site. What have you learned? How do you make a Chardonnay here now? Or does it make itself?
11: I guess it kind of makes itself a little bit. With the one thing we've always done here with our Chardonnay and Pinot program is built the yeast culture almost from the vineyard. So not just the expression of the vineyard from the fruit characters and the way the grapes grow on our different soil profiles, but we're actually even getting the ferment started from the grapes and the natural yeast that live on the surface of the grape and building that culture. So it really is this vineyard expressing itself in the wines.
1: Yeah. Mm-hmm. And you start right in the vineyard, actually. You do a wild ferment that gets started in the vineyard, more or less.
11: Yes. Yep.
1: Which is interesting for people who maybe don't know that.
11: Yeah. Bring a bin out and we cut, I don't know, 50 kilos or so of clusters and then get in there with our feet and squish them down and just get all the juices flowing in contact with the surface of the grapes, and it just helps start building that culture that's there naturally.
1: Yeah. I think that's such a good idea because it really links the wine to the place. Then there's no other way to see it other than that. Mm-hmm. It's about location. Amy, you worked a lot down south, like in Okanagan Falls. How different is it here in Lake Country?
12: Very different, like very different soils, very, very different climate. But, I mean, it's really exciting to be able to be a part of what we've got going here. Like the different clones that we have planted, all of the different soil types, the granite soils, such different expressions of varieties that are like very familiar to me, but just seeing them in a more cool climate expression, which is exciting.
1: And you're offering like a 6-year-old Chardonnay, which tastes like it was made yesterday almost. It's so fresh. That's got to be fun to have wines like that to play with. It doesn't look like they're going anywhere in a hurry.
12: Yeah, exactly. Such nice, like bright, vibrant acidity that comes through, and you know, they're ready to enjoy right now.
1: So you both mentioned clones. I don't want to put the listener to sleep, but they're important. So you've been studying, you've been sort of moving away from the blocks and maybe looking more at plots or at clones in the way that you make, say, the Pinot Noir?
11: Yeah, even in the Chardonnay, it's just, you know, when people talk about these different clones and, you know, you see labels where it says clone 96 Chard or it's clone, like a lot of people are doing it. So we've just really been curious to dial in how are those clones expressing themselves from our site, right?
1: Yeah.
11: And dial in the differences in their personalities.
1: And how would you do it, like, in an overview? Like, is it a bigger nose or a softer nose or more fruit or less? Like, what are the differences in clones?
12: Whew. Yes, the million-dollar question.
1: Oh, okay.
12: How long have you got?
1: I'll give you $1.50.
12: I think it's all of those things, right? Like, you know, clone 76, which we have some of that, like that's a Chardonnay clone.
1: Yeah.
12: Very like vibrant and floral, and, you know, clone 96 is a little bit more sort of restrained and delicate and pretty.
1: Yeah.
12: And so kind of like altering our like barrel program to reflect and bring out those beautiful individual characteristics.
1: Yeah. Well, tell me about this Pinot Noir, Stephanie. Is it 20 as well? Yeah.
11: Mm-hmm. Yep. A lot of times when people see our Pinots in the past, they've found it hard to believe that this is fruit that's come from Lake Country because they think it's cool climate and there's no way the wine could get that dark. But it's not just about how far north of the equator you are.
1: Right.
11: It's how you're, you know, like with our soil types here, we've got these beautiful, well-drained soils, and you've got these more concentrated berries, and you smaller berry size, more color extraction. We're doing a lot of different work with stem inclusion as well to help stabilize. You get some good phenolics and things from the stems that help stabilize your color pigments and really develop the wine. So, I mean, this is a six-year-old wine that looks like it was probably bottled 2 years ago, right?
1: Yeah.
11: Still some vibrancy and some life to it. So it's not just about your latitude. It's all the different elements of your site, right? And how you're growing your fruit and everything else.
1: Do you find people are more curious? Because back in my day, it was all Cabernet Sauvignon and all Merlot. And people, you know, I was told no one would drink Pinot Noir until they were 60 years old, which was kind of correct in that day. But now it seems like young people are really interested in these varietals.
11: Yeah, and it's funny, when my husband was first getting into wine, I thought, okay, he didn't like red wine at all, but I was like, okay, Pinot Noir is a nice, delicate, light, easy red. It's kind of like the gateway variety, right, into red wines or something like that. But I totally got it all wrong. He went straight for Syrah.
1: Yeah.
11: So, but I think Pinot Noirs are, you know, people are really exploring different expressions of them, and all varieties can be made in a variety, like a broad amount of styles, but Pinot, I think, can also be very, very light and delicate and elegant and floral, or you can get these really extracted, darker, rich ones with a lot more body. So it's really hard to just say that, you know, like any grape, that a variety is any one style.
1: Yeah, they're both beautiful wines when you taste them. I mean, it's a simple word to use for them, but it's how they sort of taste, I think. Stephanie Stanley is the winemaker here at O'Rourke Family and at Peak Cellars. Amy Painter is the associate winemaker. You brought an extra wine today. You talked earlier about branching out a bit. This is a big branch. What have you brought here?
12: It's a big, beautiful branch.
1: Yeah.
12: So this is the 2025 Georgian Lady Gruner Veltliner. So Gruner is, I think it's a really exciting variety for the Okanagan Valley as a whole. Something that's very underrated. There's not a lot of it planted, but it's something that, like, I think both of us are super, super excited about. So for this wine, we fermented in a combination of puncheons and just regular 228 liter barrels. We used, like Steph was talking about, that Pierre de Couve
1: wild ferment
12: process. Yes, exactly. Thank
1: you.
12: And she's a beautiful little wine.
1: It's super ripe. I just love this wine. It's so slick.
12: Mm-hmm.
1: Yeah, I mean, it really has, it has density and slickness, but there's freshness in it as well. And I mean, it's a really lovely Gruner.
12: Yeah, it's got that lovely, like, beeswaxy honey kind of character.
1: Yeah, the honey is quite interesting too, and I think they should be very worried in Austria. Well, it's true. That's a lovely wine. This wine hasn't even been released, so apparently this wine will be for club members.
12: Yes.
1: So people listening, if you want to join the club, which is going to launch soon, but you can sign up now online to get on the list. I think you've been hiding a lot of stuff in the cellar anyway.
11: There's lots of places to hide things, Tony.
1: Yeah, I'd be interested to know what's hiding down there, because I think this wine club's going to have a lot of special labels on it.
12: Definitely.
11: Yep.
1: Well, thanks for joining us. These are two great wines, or three great wines, and I know you're in the middle of harvest, but fun to try them, and it looks like O'Rourke Family Estates is finally getting its wine out for the public who are eager to try it.
12: Yeah, we're excited to share them.
1: Thanks so much. Stephanie Stanley, winemaker at O'Rourke Family Estate and Peak Cellars, and Amy Painter, the associate winemaker at O'Rourke Family Estates. Next up, more with Stephanie, and we're going to talk about the sister property, Peak Cellars, down the road, along with the Inspirmata.
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2: BC, I trust you're enjoying the conversation on location here in Lake Country as we're joined by Stephanie Stanley, winemaker at O'Rourke Family Estates and Peak Cellars, and Amy Painter is the associate winemaker at O'Rourke Family Estate. And now we're going to talk a little bit about the wines from Peak Cellars, which is about 7 minutes down the road here from O'Rourke Family Estate, depending on how you drive, I guess. Okay, let's start with Peak Cellars. 10 years old.
7: 10 years old.
2: Yeah,
7: yeah, that first time vintage goes in fast. There was 2016, yeah.
2: Yeah. Tell us about the ethos there. Like, it's completely different than here in many ways.
7: And the funny story is that Peak Cellars was never part of the plan.
2: Okay.
7: It was never planned. It was never intended to have two wineries. But to make a long story short, the caves were taking their time, and we needed somewhere to make wine from all the vines that had been planted in 2013. So on the property where we had some vineyard planted, we put up a winery.
2: Right. And you got a lot of different wines over at Peak Cellars. So it's not, you got all the flavors almost.
7: Yeah, it's kind of it's a lot of aromatics and rosés and sort of fun things.
2: It's the Stephanie Stanley place is what it is. love aromatic wines, which is great because we have a lot here, but we don't have people who focus on them the way that you do.
7: Yeah, and we try to show the versatility of each variety and the different ways the wines can be expressed. So we've got three different Pinot Gris. There's five different Rieslings now.
2: Wow.
7: Two Gewurztraminers, two Rosés. So it's just more of an education, I think, opportunity for people to see that wines shouldn't be pigeonholed as only one style. Like, Riesling isn't all sweet.
2: Yeah.
7: We actually make more drier styles than we make sweet styles. Things like that, right?
2: Yeah. So, okay, well, we have three wines. We don't have a pile of time, so I'm going to ask you two to go through these three wines, and let's talk about them and what's different, what's the same, what's happening. So we have the 22 Goldie White, mm-hmm. which tells us nothing about the wine.
7: We have it's white.
2: Yeah, that's right, yeah. And we have a 23 Pinot Gris and a 23 Riesling. Let's start with Goldie White. Who's Goldie?
7: Goldie is the street that Peak Cellars is on.
2: Okay.
7: So, but beyond that, the street was actually named after James Goldie. So in the 1940s, where Peak Cellars now resides, was part of is on what used to be a larger property called Rainbow Ranch.
2: Mm-hmm.
7: And James Goldie was one of three partners that actually helped manage that property. He was like the sort of the on-site manager. So they weren't growing grapes, but they were growing a lot of fruit and sort of trying to grow quality fruit. So I believe that's probably where the street name was named after, was James Goldie. And the evolution of Goldie White started back in 2018. It was called Fieldling Block 26 originally.
2: Okay.
7: And that was inspired, our pioneering winemaker, Adrian Baker, wanted to pay tribute to the great producers of Alsace that do field blends. And so we have a little Block 26 here originally that is where it started, and it was planted to Pinot Gris, Riesling, and Gewurztraminer, and Adrian just picked the whole block together to do a co-fermentation. And it's since grown, and those three varieties are the same varieties that we have planted at the Goldie Road Vineyard. So that vineyard now gets picked all together. So it's
2: an Eldest Vicar, kind
8: yes.
2: of.
8: Yes.
7: Yeah.
2: Or Adels Vicar.
7: Adels Vicar.
2: Yeah.
7: So it's a blend made with purpose already in the vineyard.
2: Mm-hmm.
7: It's not a catch-all at the end once

0: all your other blending is done. So this is, we're really dialing in the percentages now of sort of Pinot Gris, Gewurztraminer, and Riesling that go into it, but it's co-fermented. And for me, that's a very simple explanation of that would be akinning it to like slow cooking food, right? Put all of your stuff in together early and give all those flavors time to evolve together versus just seasoning at the end. So it's a nice dry expression. You get
1: super fresh, good with food.
0: Yeah.
1: Pinot Gris. Well, Pinot Gris is another story because traditionally, in the early times in BC, it was all sort of fruit salad and not interesting, usually lower acid than it should have been. But that's all changed recently. Like in the last decade, people really got focused. And I think they started maybe drinking wines from Fruili and other places and really think that there could be more from this variety. Do you like the wine, Amy?
2: Absolutely. And I have to agree with you. Like, when I first got into the wine industry, Pinot Gris was a variety that I was kind of like, smells like grape. But Pinot Gris from Lake Country especially, you know, has that beautiful fresh acidity, some really lovely minerality, especially from our lovely granite soils. But it also has like some depth and texture to it. So it's not just one-dimensional. It has all of this, that beautiful sort of like pear, citrus notes, but a little like oomph on the palate to kind of pull it through.
1: But that granite too, there's some precision in the wine, which makes the whole difference. Like, it's like you're drinking and you stop. Like, you've been interrupted by a lightning bolt or something. It's sort of just like, oh, it's flat. It's flabby or whatever.
2: Yeah, exactly.
1: Yeah, really nice. Lake Country has, like, I think people don't know that much about Lake Country yet. They're learning. We say, well, it's a cool climate, but it's more than that, right? I mean, there's just something going on here. The combination of the soils and the climate and the people.
2: Exactly.
0: Great people in the north.
1: Well, we get to the big fellow here, Riesling. This is an incredible grape. And it's another grape that's grown up in BC, I think, in the last decade. What do you think about Riesling? And I mean, there's so many styles you can make. What are you doing at Peak Cellars? And especially with this one, I guess, that we're tasting.
0: Doing many different things at Peak Cellars with. So a big passion for me is Riesling. And the goal in my entire, one of my goals in my career, I think, is to change people's minds on Riesling and educate them that Riesling is not just sweet. Riesling is, it can be dry, it can be sweet, it can be sparkly, it can be everything in between. It's the most misunderstood and underappreciated wine, I think. And it's with all the different balances of and styles you can make of Riesling, it does make a really excellent food wine. So that is one of my missions. Every time we do a dinner or we go to a tasting, it's pretty much always I bring a Riesling because I'm basically going to force it on everyone.
1: This is so great.
0: You will find one that you like.
1: Yeah. This is just a juice machine. Like, it's fantastic. It's so pure and clean and fresh. Like, it, you just want to finish the whole bottle. I didn't look at the alcohol, but I assume it's not too much. 12.3. Yeah, exactly. Wow. What a trio. I really thank you for joining us. I know how busy you are, and you don't look that busy, but I know that you're busy.
0: It was a lucky day.
1: Yeah, right on. Thanks for joining us.
0: Thanks for having us, Tony.
1: Yeah, it was really great. Okay, so Ian Skirmidis back in. Welcome back.
3: Thank you.
1: I wanted to talk to you about what's going on in terms of events and how people can interact with Peak Cellars. Tell us a bit about that.
3: Yeah, we got a lot going on at Peak during the summer, spring, and fall. We got live music every Wednesday and Sunday. So Wednesdays we got music from 6 to 8, and Sundays are 6 to 8, and Wednesdays are 2 to 4.
1: And this is for people out on the patio, or how does it work?
3: Yeah, we have a stage out on Peak overlooking the lake. Great view. It's kind of in front of everybody, so you can see it from inside, outside. Great seats everywhere, yeah.
1: Yeah, great. And anything else coming up in the fall?
3: Yeah, we have Oktoberfest on October 11th, so it's become an annual thing. This will be our third one.
1: Are you serving beer, or what?
3: We have wine and beer paired together with different food stations. Yeah, there's one beer station. The rest is wine-focused.
1: Okay.
3: S-Bahn comes down. They're a Bavarian band. They do a lot of the Oktoberfest all over kind of our neck of the woods. They go down to Leavenworth, do theirs. They're all over the place. Yeah, they're great. Fantastic.
1: And we did talk earlier a little bit about the hours in the restaurant, but what are some of the highlights in the restaurant that people drop by, and what's the style, would you say?
3: Peak is meant to be community-focused, that place that anyone can drop by any time, any day, and get a great meal and a great glass of wine. Mm-hmm. So it's, it's a vibrant, nice, approachable family vibe.
1: So, like, can I have a fish taco or something like that with my Riesling or my Gruner?
3: We don't have fish tacos, but we have a lot of other options. But we have burgers, pizzas. We're very well known for that. We got more refined things, pork, steaks, chicken, all kinds of different dishes.
1: Okay. And for people who want to visit the hours, and how do they get involved visiting the winery itself?
3: Open 7 days a week. Lunch starts at 11:30, and then we're last seating at 8.
1: Okay. Well, thanks for that update.
3: Yeah, happy to help.
1: I've been speaking with Stephanie Stanley. She's the winemaker at O'Rourke Family Estate. Amy Painter is an associate winemaker at O'Rourke Family Estate. Stephanie also makes the wines over at Peak Cellars, and Ian Scormet is in charge of all of them. He's going to stick around. General Manager and Carlos Malayas will join us. We're going to talk about event operations and some of the accommodations here at O'Rourke Family Estate in Lake Country.
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1: Hi, this is Anthony Gismondi here on the deck at the Belcomo Penticton with General Manager Jessica Dolan. Jessica, this outdoor area has such a warm community feel to it.
6: That's right, Anthony. This deck holds a lot of heart. During the Bald Range fire, while we were hosting evacuees, we also had Penticton search and rescue for an afternoon to say thank you. And it all came together like family, everyone sharing their stories and coordinating group meals at the outdoor kitchen and barbecues. Thankfully, it has been a quick transition back to regular routine.
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1: Hello, Benny Run. We are back, and we're joined again by General Manager Ian Scrometta and Carlos Malayas. He's the manager in event operations and accommodations at O'Rourke Family Estate. And there's a lot of accommodations, so we need you, Carlos. The vision was always to make this a destination, so please tell us a bit about the luxury accommodations here for people that are available.
9: Well, Anthony, thank you for having me here again. Welcome back to O'Rourke Family Estate.
1: Yeah, pleasure to be here.
9: Well, Dennis, throughout the years, has been able to acquire a few different properties that we've been able to upgrade and update that have been part now of our portfolio of different lodging options.
1: Yeah.
9: From a log home to an A-frame home to hotel-style suites. Again, finished in a very elegant way.
1: Yeah, I mean, in the beginning, you assembled a number of lots along the lake here that had houses on them. So some of them that were worth keeping or restoring. That's why there's so many different places to stay on the property, as well as something right here at the winery, which is off the charts. Staying right here down below, it's incredible.
9: Correct. So we are excited for that other area that we call the owner's house, which will be in the future a member exclusive space.
1: Okay. So I'm going back to you, Ian. Now I want to know about members. People keep asking me about the wine club and members and how they join. What's the status of all that now that you're sort of near completion?
3: Yeah, we're getting there. We're almost there.
1: Yeah.
3: So right now we're getting pretty close to releasing the club, but right now people can go online to the website and we have a mailing list. And then as soon as we're ready to release more information on the club and start accepting members, you can sign up for that and it'll be released through that. But we're getting very close.
1: And that's coming soon. Yeah,
3: it's coming very quickly. Yeah, we've been doing a lot of work on it.
1: Which leads us into the wine before we get back to everything else. Waiting for you, Pinot Noir. We have the 2022. Maybe you could walk us through this wine, Carlos, which it will only be available to club members.
3: Correct, yeah.
1: Yeah.
9: Correct. So this will be the flagship wine on our portfolio. It's a block specific. And this one, Dennis was the one who coined the name, given the one day he was walking through the land with the original winemaker and they came about this area in the middle of the vineyard that they found two chairs, and when they look at the space, they said, like, it's like somebody was waiting here for you. That little interaction translated into the name of the bottle, the name of the wine, and even the label. You'll find two Adirondack chairs. That was what they found on that particular space.
1: These
9: I would like to consider more of a Oregon style of Pinot Noir, bigger, bolder, with beautiful acidity, beautiful notes, long finish.
1: It's not quite as green as the Oregon style, though. I really like this. It's a slightly riper style of Pinot, so it's mouth-filling, and it has a lot of, like, it just packs a punch up front, and I think, you know, people who know Pinot Noir, if it's not in the mouth, then it's not Pinot Noir. It's really sensational, and I guess it's just coming, well, it will come out shortly.
3: Yes.
1: But it looks like it'll be around for a decade, so there's no rush to drink it, but wow, that's impressive. I would join the club just to buy that wine.
9: Yeah, it certainly has a presence in the palate, and again, a long-lasting experience.
1: Yeah. Okay, so you've done a lot of stuff here. You have had a lot of events. Pick a couple. Tell us how you use this property with special events.
9: You know, throughout the years, there's been areas that have been finished, and we've been able to execute a variety of different events, from small corporate to nowadays entertaining some weddings and even outdoor concerts on the amphitheater.
1: Yeah.
9: One that really got stuck in my head was recently, a couple of weeks ago, we were able to host a concert featuring the Tenors, where we had about 700 guests on the outdoor amphitheater, biggest event to date.
1: Yeah. Wow.
9: Excellent experience. Fantastic evening for the guests who attended.
1: And for people that don't know, you have a multi-level amphitheater. I don't know how many steps it is.
3: It's a few, yeah.
1: It's a few. I've never seen an amphitheater as wide as yours, the actual, each one of the, I call them patamares like they do in Portugal, but you can put like big tables on there and people can sit and have dinner out on the amphitheater and be entertained as well. Like there's so many options for them to do that.
9: Exactly. So put it to perspective, each of the tiers is about 9 feet and 9 inches in width.
1: Yeah.
9: So we can perfectly fit in a table with some seating around it.
1: Yeah.
9: Have some catering delivered to the amphitheater as part of your experience.
1: Yeah.
9: Which we did in 2023. We hosted a big fundraiser where the event broke down in three different stages.
1: Mm-hmm.
9: A welcome reception that acted as the starter of your dinner.
1: Mm-hmm.
9: We came out to the restaurant patio for the service of the main course, followed by the dessert service, which was provided at the amphitheater on the tables.
1: Wow.
9: That, because then we had a performance also.
1: The amphitheater, by the way, which you can sit in and look, if you look south, you can practically see Kelowna, I guess.
9: Absolutely. You can see the Bennett Bridge.
1: Yeah, you can see the Bennett Bridge. Yeah, it's incredible. The setting is amazing. And Mr. O'Rourke's done a lot of charity work, too. So you've done a lot of work with the Philharmonic and symphony people here, which I can imagine with the mountains and the lake, the sound at night must be just incredible.
9: Exactly. It's very inspiring. And, I mean, when you come here, you come to different shows, the visual and whatever other performance we have featured.
1: Yeah. Well, it's too late for me to get married again because I'm happily married.
9: There's still time.
1: I'm happily married, but what about weddings? Have you had some here, and will you do them here? You have so much room.
9: Yes, absolutely. To date, we've been able to host, I would say, about 10 weddings throughout the years. This is a program that we started entertaining, and we also want to allow more on the corporate side. Mm-hmm. The spaces. Mm-hmm. So we entertain about a wedding per month between May to September. Successful year 2026. We fill in the books for 2027, probably within 3 months of 2026.
1: Wow.
9: And we're currently holding a waiting list for 2028 for over 40 different parties.
1: Holy smokes. You're going to be busy.
9: I am already busy.
1: Yeah. And you haven't even opened your theater.
9: Exactly.
1: Will you be taking tickets at the theater? Or who's going to run all that? Like, do you have time for that?
9: We'll make time.
10: When it's important, you make time.
9: Yeah. Exactly.
1: Ian, there's so many things here. I don't know how you juggle them, but what's your priority now in trying to, you know, launch this out?
3: Oh, it changes every day. Yeah. I mean, there's so many things coming online all the time. Like, there's the new Veranda in the Vines, which is a new accommodation that you see below us. These are constantly coming online. So right now, a lot of it is, letting people know about Row 188, the dinners, you can come, mm-hmm. You know, the airport's less than 20 minutes away. You can fly in, you can come out here for a beautiful dinner, stay in accommodation right on site. It's fantastic.
1: And you can do events here. You have another special place beside Row 88 that you open up to serve bites of food or whatever right beside there that is available for people attending events outside.
9: Exactly. So that will be your secondary food outlet that we call the Granite Cafe.
1: Yeah.
9: We'll be launching that unit probably next year for its sole purpose as a cafe offering breakfast, lunch, brunch. But during public concerts, we transform that space into a concession where we have also delightful offerings from power bowls to beautiful flatbreads and other baked goods that the culinary team is able to produce on site.
1: You worked in a lot of places. Have you ever worked in a place like this?
9: Never.
1: Never.
9: That was the excitement of this opportunity.
1: Yeah.
9: It's unique.
1: It's unique. It sure is. Well, it's so great to be here. I don't know what else we can tell people other than to get online. Let's talk a little bit about accommodations then. How do you, if you want to stay here on the property, what's the best way to do that?
9: Just check on our website at rooksfamilyestate.com.
1: Yeah.
9: You can see all the different available units, different styles, different sizes for groups of 10 to a couple to a single.
1: Right.
9: And as Ian mentioned, there's two new options that we'll have coming up in our portfolio.
1: Yeah.
9: One, the Veranda Inn, which is located within Oruk's Family Estate, directly west of the main winery building.
1: Oh,
9: that
1: wow.
9: will be a 6-bedroom bed and breakfast. And additionally, Dennis last year was able to purchase another property along Cars Landing Road. That property has a heritage home, was originally built in 1910. And we'll add additional lodging accommodations for the...
1: Wow. He's a busy guy.
9: He's a busy guy.
1: By the way, for folks who've already been here, they paved the road up now, as promised by Dennis. He finally got it done, so it's very easy to get up here now, and it's kind of dust-free, which is nice, too.
9: Exactly.
1: Gentlemen, thanks so much. It's been
10: our pleasure.
1: It's been a fantastic visit here, and I think I love the evolution of this place because it's been just slow and steady, and every step seems measured, and the results are fantastic. And you know, the BC wine industry has a number of people that have been leaders or want to be leaders, but it seems like you're working with someone who's really a big leader at the moment, and it's exciting.
10: Absolutely, very.
9: You just
10: exciting.
9: Have to be willing to take the risk.
1: Exactly. Thanks so much.
9: Thank you.
1: Ian Scrameta, he's the general manager, and Carlos Malayas is the manager in event operations and accommodations here at Aurora Family Estates. That's it for today's show. I want to thank our hosts here at Aurora Family Estates. A lot of people behind the scenes made this show happen, and we're happy to have been here and spent 1 hour with you explaining what is one of the new spectacular sites in the BC wine industry. I'm Anthony Gismondi, wishing you a great week ahead and an even better glass of wine.
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Mom. Dairy Queen and Duncan is proud to host Anya's Sunday Day this Thursday. 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She loves playgrounds and hot fudge sundaes. 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
1: Dairy Queen and Duncan is proud to host Anya's Sunday Day this Thursday. 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
1: Good morning. I'm Sage Daniels.
2: Duncan Council is asking the province for support to improve traffic flow and safety along the Trans-Canada Highway. Council members met with Transportation and Transit Minister Mike Farnworth at the Union of BC Municipalities Convention Thursday morning and asked the province to approve right turn lanes at intersections along the highway, in line with the corridor management plan developed by Stantec. The plan covers the stretch of highway between Boys Road and Beverly Street and recommends a staged approach to improve safety and reduce congestion. Other recommendations include extending sidewalks, building a multi-use pathway, adding speed and messaging signs, and improving pedestrian crossings. The plan also calls for future traffic signals at Cowichan Way and a pedestrian overpass near University Way. A Duncan Area Youth Service Organization is receiving a funding boost from the True Charitable Foundation. Cowichan Valley Youth Services is getting $15,000 through the Island Savings Regional Community Endowment as part of a three-year commitment totaling $45,000. The funding will support the organization's Connect Attachment Program, which helps strengthen relationships between youth and their caregivers. The organization also provides counseling and mental health programs for youth, parents, and caregivers. The True Charitable Foundation says it's investing nearly $1.84 million this year to support registered charities in 34 BC communities. The BC Conservatives have ousted three caucus members amid ongoing internal party divisions that already led to nine MLAs quitting the caucus. Vista Radio's provincial reporter Emily Joveski has the details.
3: BC Conservative leader Carrie Lynn Finley says Claire Rattay, Trevor Halford, and John Rustad are no longer in the caucus. It comes after Rattay publicly criticized Finley's leadership on social media. Rattay says she was among 10 other Conservative MLAs who have asked Finley to step aside as leader. She also disputes that Finley has the ability to remove any caucus members. Halford served as interim leader before Finley was elected, and Rustad stepped down as leader in December. Finley has refused calls for her to step down, saying she's not going anywhere. Emily Joveski, Vista News, Vancouver.
2: BC Conservative leader Carrie Lynn Finley is resigning from the party's top job. Finley says the decision was not easy, but she believes it's the right one for the party and the province. Her resignation comes after weeks of turmoil within the Conservative caucus, including multiple MLAs leaving or being removed from the party and caucus. Finley was elected leader in May. She is also the Conservative candidate in the Abbotsford Mission by-election, which is set for September 26th.
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5: Thanks for that, Sage. 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Moving on over to sports locally, it was a rough opening weekend for the Cowichan Capitals. They dropped both games on home ice by scores of 3-1 and 4-2, losing games to Victoria and Nanaimo. The Caps will head out for three games on the road this week. Wednesday, they visit Chilliwack, Friday in Coquitlam, Saturday in Langley. You can follow along with the action and listen to the games right here on 89.7 Sun FM, brought to you by Discovery Honda. VIJHL action on the weekend. Lake Cowichan went 1-1. They picked up a 5-1 win over Campbell River Friday before falling 7-4 to Nanaimo yesterday. Kerry Park dropped a 4-3 overtime decision in Oceanside on Saturday and then fell by a score of 4-1 to West Shore yesterday. Toronto Blue Jays dropped 2 of 3 in their big series against the Texas Rangers over the weekend. The Jays start a set in Baltimore against the Orioles this afternoon at 3:35. Seattle picked up a 2-1 win over Colorado yesterday, taking 2 of 3 games. In the Major League Baseball playoff picture, the Mariners are done. The Blue Jays sit 3 games back of Texas, that team that they just dropped those 2 games to, with 6 games to go in the season. And in NFL action, the Seattle Seahawks picked up a big win yesterday, 31-7 over the Arizona Cardinals. They're now 2-0. Week 2 in the NFL wraps up tonight with Monday Night Football. The New York Giants visit the Los Angeles Rams at 5:15. And a quiet weekend in the CFL, just 3 games. Calgary beat Ottawa, Toronto over Edmonton, Montreal over Hamilton. BC will next be in action Friday when they host the Saskatchewan Roughriders.
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5: Haven't heard of any issues out there on the roads this morning, but if you do see anything slowing things down, 250-746-4897. For your weather today, sunshine, high of 21 degrees on our final full day of summer. Tonight, clouds 11. Tomorrow, sun and cloud, a high of 19. Wednesday, the first full day of fall, showers and 14. Right now, 6:06 and 8 degrees.
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It is 6:15 on today, your Monday, September 21st. It's the last full day of summer. What are you doing with it? Working? Hope you enjoyed your weekend. Did you have some fun here around the valley? Did you go to one of the hockey games on the weekend? Did you check out the Cowichan exhibition? We were there yesterday and an absolute blast at it. We'll recap our weekend. I've got some symphony tickets to give away on the program this morning. And do you have any rules in your life that you have to follow? I think I've got a new one after yesterday. It's all part of the Sunrise Show. It is the show that stars you. I'd love to have you if you're willing to be a part. Class participation is enjoyed, loved, encouraged. 250-746-4897 is the number. We'll also be joined by a Tour de Rock rider just after 7:30. They got their ride started yesterday on day two of cycling today. It's here on the Sunrise Show with Katie Tunstall. This is Suddenly I See. It's on 89.7 Sun FM. Good morning.

0: Katie Tunstall, Suddenly I See, here on 89.7 Sun FM. 6:19, good morning. My name's Justice. Hope you had a fantastic weekend. If you didn't and you need a laugh, well, at least you're not this person. It's the nominee for the 840 Idiot.
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0: 840 Idiot. Idiots making news. Dumb people doing dumb stuff. Now, usually we reserve this for like a dumb criminal because that just seems like it's extra funny. But today there's something, and maybe this is a thing you learned later in life, but there is an influencer from TikTok going viral because they didn't know that when you got cash back from a store, the store wasn't giving you free money. 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

0: 95, that's Maps, and it's on 89.7 Sun FM and the Sunrise Show. Good morning. Yeah, here's the power of the exhibition. Even someone can lock their keys in their car and still have a great time. I got this text from Matthew, said, me and the fam were there yesterday. I locked my keys in the van right away when we got there. We spent the rest of the time enjoying ourselves. Then when I was done, called BCAA to have them open the door. We were just sitting there waiting in the van if anyone saw us. Yeah, I mean, there are worse places to be locked out of your vehicle, right? Like, it wasn't screaming hot. It was nice, and it was fairly warm, but it wasn't screaming hot. And Matthew said, yeah, we had won a few prizes, headed back to the van, and then we were worried about the keys, but all we had to do was wait a little bit. It was all good. Yeah, now that I think about it, if I had to pick a place where I could be locked out of my car for an hour, 2 hours, the exhibition would be one of the first places I pick, right? You just walk back in and walk around and see all the animals and the shows again. Thanks for the text, Matthew. Glad that didn't ruin the day at the X yesterday. If you want to share your couch and exhibition photos and stories, I threw up a post on our 89.7 Sun FM CJSU Facebook page. I had a great time with my son there yesterday. He absolutely loved the motocross jumping. So that was fun. For your weather today, it's sunshine, a high of 21 degrees on our final full day of summer. Clouds 11 tonight. Tomorrow, we flip over to fall in the evening time. It's sun and cloud, a high of 19. Wednesday, the first full day of fall, showers, a high of just 14 degrees. Right now at 6:34, it is 9 degrees. Let's check in with Sage from the newsroom. Good morning, Sage.
1: Good morning, Justice. Duncan Council is asking the province for support to improve traffic flow and safety along the Trans-Canada Highway. Council members met with Transportation and Transit Minister Mike Farnworth at the Union of BC Municipalities Convention Thursday morning and asked the province to approve right turn lanes at intersections along the highway in line with the corridor management plan developed by Stantec. We'll talk more about this plus more coming up at the top of the hour.
2: Passing an open parking spot because you can't parallel park.
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Bowser Dexter and the Moon Rocks. It's called Sad in Carolina here on 89.7 Sun FM. Good morning, 6:42 on your Monday after exhibition weekend. You get out there to the fair, you have some mini donuts or whatever other fair food. Hopefully you didn't get too dizzy on the rides. You're someone that gets the spins on that kind of thing. So I was on my way home and I have decided that I have a new rule for life that I will follow until the end of time because of one bad experience. I was going to pull in and grab an ice cap. I don't know why. Like, lately, just I've been seeing people drinking ice caps, and I haven't had one in years. And yesterday when I was driving home after the fair, I thought, today's the day. Today's the day I get an ice cap. And so I pull into the drive-thru. Another car pulls in right behind me. I try and order an ice cap. They say the machine's broken. I mean, even if there wasn't somebody behind me, I'm not going to back out of the drive-thru and say, I'm good then, thanks. So I felt like I had to get something. So I got an iced coffee at like 5 o'clock, which, I don't know, normally wouldn't have been problematic. There was a number of years where I would drink a coffee a couple of times a week around dinner time back when I was doing hockey games and going to the rink and all that kind of stuff. I'd always have a coffee before the game at like 6 o'clock. Last night was the caffeine gods just beat the brakes off me. I just rolled and tossed and turned. And so I've decided my new life rule, a nice simple one, no coffee after like 3 o'clock. And Carla texted in and said, avoid some types of tea too. Sometimes teas have higher rates of caffeine than coffee. Yeah, I'll just stick to my Diet Coke, which I also know has caffeine, but I've never had an issue sleeping after a cold.

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7: You can leave me behind. 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Because as much as you hate to leave me for a night, I'd love to see you in the morning even more. Thanks for leaving me. Have a good time, buddy.
8: 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Impaired driving ends here. Mad Canada.

some Len on your Monday morning. Hope you had a fantastic weekend and the alarm didn't come too early for you today. How about that sky?

0: That is quite the sunrise we're getting here in the valley this morning. And I feel like we're not the only place, because this text came in to 250-746-4897. It said, the sky in Victoria is so weird this morning. It's like somebody turned on half the sky and turned off the other half. They just left it cloudy. There's like a straight line. Yeah, I'm looking at it here. And like the not cloudy part is more of a bluey, grayy red. And then where the clouds are just this vibrant pinky purple. Pretty crazy. Beautiful start to our morning. You want to send any sunrise pics to us? We'd love to have them here at the Sunrise Show. 250-746-4897. A beautiful start to the day on our final full day of summer.
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1: Good morning. I'm Sage Daniels.
2: Duncan Council is asking the province for support to improve traffic flow and safety along the Trans-Canada Highway. Council members met with Transportation and Transit Minister Mike Farnworth at the Union of BC Municipalities Convention Thursday morning and asked the province to approve right-turn lanes at intersections along the highway, in line with the corridor management plan developed by Stantec. The plan covers the stretch of highway between Boys Road and Beverly Street and recommends a staged approach to improve safety and reduce congestion. Other recommendations include extending sidewalks, building a multi-use pathway, adding speed and messaging signs, and improving pedestrian crossings. The plan also calls for future traffic signals at Cowichan Way and a pedestrian overpass near University Way. A Duncan Area Youth Service Organization is receiving a funding boost from the True Charitable Foundation. Cowichan Valley Youth Services is getting $15,000 through the Island Savings Regional Community Endowment as part of a three-year commitment totaling $45,000. The funding will support the organization's Connect Attachment Program, which helps strengthen relationships between youth and their caregivers. The organization also provides counseling and mental health programs for youth, parents, and caregivers. The True Charitable Foundation says it's investing nearly $1.84 million this year to support registered charities in 34 BC communities. The BC Conservatives have ousted three caucus members amid ongoing internal party divisions that already led to nine MLAs quitting the caucus. Vista Radio's provincial reporter Emily Joveski has the details.
3: BC Conservative leader Carrie Lynn Finley says Claire Rattay, Trevor Halford, and John Rustad are no longer in the caucus. It comes after Rattay publicly criticized Finley's leadership on social media. Rattay says she was among 10 other Conservative MLAs who have asked Finley to step aside as leader. She also disputes that Finley has the ability to remove any caucus members. Halford served as interim leader before Finley was elected, and Rustad stepped down as leader in December. Finley has refused calls for her to step down, saying she's not going anywhere. Emily Joveski, Vista News, Vancouver.
2: BC Conservative leader Carrie Lynn Finley is resigning from the party's top job. Finley says the decision was not easy, but she believes it's the right one for the party and the province. Her resignation comes after weeks of turmoil within the Conservative caucus, including multiple MLAs leaving or being removed from the party and caucus. Finley was elected leader in May. She is also the Conservative candidate in the Abbotsford Mission by-election, which is set for September 26th.
4: 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Moving on over to sports locally, it was a rough opening weekend for the Cowichan Capitals. They dropped both home games, 3-1 to Victoria Friday, 4-2 to Nanaimo on Saturday. The Caps will now head out on the road. They play three games on the Lower Mainland this week, Wednesday in Chilliwack at 7 o'clock, Friday in Coquitlam at 7, Saturday in Langley, also at 7. You can listen to all those games right here on Sun FM, brought to you by our friends at Discovery Honda. In the VIJHL, Kerry Park Islanders dropped both their games. They fell 4-3 in overtime Saturday in Oceanside and 4-1 in West Shore yesterday. Lake Cowichan picked up a 5-1 victory over Campbell River on Friday, but then dropped a 7-4 decision to Nanaimo yesterday. Toronto Blue Jays won yesterday 7-2 to take one of the three games in Texas against the Rangers. Seattle Mariners took two out of three in Colorado over the Rockies. Entering the final week of baseball, the Jays sit three games back of the final playoff spot in the American League, which Texas now holds after their series victory. The Jays are in Baltimore for three games starting today at 3:35. NFL, Seattle beat Arizona 31-7 yesterday. The Seahawks are 2-0. Tonight is the wrap-up with the New York Giants visiting the LA Rams to finish off week two. That's at 5:15. And in CFL action, Montreal, Toronto, and Calgary were all winners. BC did not play. They're next in action this Friday when they host Saskatchewan at 7:30.
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4: For your roads, not hearing anything that would be slowing you down or causing any issues out there. 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For your weather on this final day of summer, sunshine, 21 degrees. Tonight, it's down to 11 and mostly clouds. Tomorrow, sun and cloud, 19. Wednesday, the first full day of fall. It's showers and 14. Right now, 7:04 and 9 degrees.
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Good Charlotte with Lifestyle of the Rich and Famous, and it's here on 89.7 Sun FM. Good morning. Thanks for being with us on the program today. Hope you had an awesome weekend. Did you get out to the Cowichan Exhibition? What a great time that was. I feel like every year there's more there. Somehow they just jam more onto the grounds, and everyone there is always laughing and happy and smiling, and we had such a great time. This person said their favorite thing there is going to check out the miniature horse show Sunday in the cattle ring. Said you have to look for them in the big horse stalls. They're under the stall door height, and so you can't even see them unless you're really looking for them. That's hilarious and awesome. My favorite part of the exhibition is just the vibe. I know that's a poor explanation, but like you can always hear music going on. You can always hear some sort of speaking over the loudspeaker and cheering, whether it's people pulling things with the tractors or the wrestling, which is always a good time to watch. And of course, how can you go to the fair and not get a bag of mini donuts, right? Oh, those were awesome. But people are having a great time checking out the live music on the stage as well. And of course, the Midway and all the rides. I don't know the name of any of them. So probably 35% of our time spent at the exhibition was my son pointing at one of the rides and saying, "What's that?" And then me not being able to name it. Because I don't really go on amusement park rides. I don't dislike them. They just make me feel sick. And so I've decided that rather than put everyone else through the, "Oh, Justice is feeling upset stomach time again," I'm just not going to go on them. Make it better for everyone else that way. But if you got to the exhibition, hope you had a great time. What was your favorite part of it? You can text what you got up to at the exhibition to 250-746-4897. I'm expecting a handful of just mini donut responses. Already looking forward to it again next year. Here's Walk Off the Earth on Sun FM.

0: Walk Off the Earth's I'll Be There on 89.7 Sun FM and the Sunrise Show on, it's a little bit more yellowy colored now, but what a crazy sunrise that was about 20 minutes, half an hour ago. Just a straight line, like a ruler straight line of orange cloud in the sky. And as the sun rises on this final day of summer, I mean, tomorrow is also summer until like 5 p.m. In the evening. But Jill sent this picture and said, the last official summer sunrise on the last full day of summer at the Cowichan District Hospital Foundation next summer will be at QVH, Quetzon Valley Hospital, and sent a picture of the amazing sunrise next to the helipad, which I always kind of imagined would have been on the roof of the hospital, but apparently not at the CDH. And Brixley sent us a text to 250-746-4897, said, my favorite things were the horses and the alien abduction. And, you know, because we've got a little bit of alien history here in the Valley when it comes to either one allegedly visiting the hospital or Granger or all that kind of stuff, I had to, like, look up, not an actual alien invasion, right? In the Gravitron ride. That is one I remember riding back in the day. It's like when you're in the UFO and it spins around and you're on the sliding sort of, I don't know, pads, and the pads slide up and you like float and levitate. It's pretty nuts. Super fast. Yeah, that's absolutely right. If you want to share your favorite part of the exhibition, the always amazing exhibition, a great fall summer trend and routine here in our valley, you can text the show 250-746-4897. Right now, it is time for another edition of the Radio Hug, brought to you by our friends at Just Jake's.
1: Things are really cooking at Jake's. Are you hungry? Just Jake's. Yes, I'm hungry.
0: This is the Radio Hug. It is brought to you by our friends at Just Jake's. My name is Justice, and I'm joined by Liz Stewart of Just Jake's. Hello. Good morning, Liz.
2: Good morning. Hi, everybody.
0: Hello. The Radio Hug is so great because we get to give a great big hug to people doing incredible things in our community. And sometimes it's just being a great family member. Yeah. Who's our nomination for this week, Liz?
2: Oh, my goodness. Okay. This is an incredible human being. It's a mom, of course. Her name is Kathy Elliott. Kathy, you will not believe, but your girl, Karen Burnett, has nominated you for caring for her grandparents, and now you're taking care of her uncle. And I just think it's incredible that when somebody steps up and is a caregiver in the family, I think that she should be recognized. And so, Kathy Elliott, you're being recognized for being an incredible mom, an incredible daughter, an incredible sister, and taking care of everybody in your family, obviously, and they just want to recognize you as being an incredible human, so we're giving you a great big radio hug.
0: Yes, amazing. Congratulations, Kathy. Nomination from Taryn. Kathy, you have won the radio hug, and this week's $25 Just Jake's gift card.
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0: It's Alanis Morissette on 89.7 Sun FM and the Sunrise Show. I can't believe I didn't see this. Was I the only one? But Toby said, I was super impressed with the giant pumpkin that was too big to fit through the doors of Miller Hall. I didn't see it. Apparently, it was outside the hall in the bed of a truck, too big to make it inside. Totally missed it. But I do remember seeing all of the pumpkins that did make it inside and sat on the table, I guess, at the parking lot end of Miller Hall. And the other one that I was really impressed with were the scarecrows that people put together. The Canadian scarecrows. There was a lot dressed up as hockey players. I saw there was one, you know, wearing the flannel and the toque and drinking a beer, sitting in the camping chair. Oh, people are so creative. Such a great job, everyone. Did not see that at all, but apparently there was a huge pumpkin big enough that it couldn't fit in the doors. And then, Devin, listen, I'm happy to be proved wrong here on the show today, but I've probably watched too much hospital reality TV. Said that helicopter pads are on the ground at other hospitals, too. Probably really expensive to put it on the roof with many safety requirements. Lots of ground available instead. Yeah, no, that makes sense. I've just watched way too much Grey's Anatomy. Or like whatever. There's a million hospital reality shows out there. I don't know the names of all of them, but there's different characters every time I get home and my wife already has the TV on with the hospital reality shows. You can text the show anytime, 250-746-4897. Coming up in about 10 minutes, we will be joined by a Tour de Rock rider here on the line. We have Jaleel Escarano of the Port Alice BCEHS, a paramedic, an ambulance paramedic, will be joining us on the show coming up in about 10 minutes to talk day one of Tour de Rock. That's coming up just after 7:40. Right now, let's check in with Sage from the newsroom. Good morning, Sage.
1: Good morning, Justice. Duncan Council is asking the province for support to improve traffic flow and safety along the Trans-Canada Highway. Council members met with Transportation and Transit Minister Mike Farnworth at the Union of BC Municipalities Convention Thursday morning and asked the province to approve right turn lanes at intersections along the highway in line with the corridor management plan developed by Stantec. We'll talk more about this plus more coming up at the top of the hour.
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D-backs into every parking spot because he can. 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

0: It is back. Tour to Rock for another year began yesterday, and we are following along each and every morning with it here on the Sunrise Show, joined by a different rider today for day one from the BCEHS in Port Alice, way up there at the top of the island. We're joined on the show by Halil Escarano. Good morning, Halil.
1: Hey, Justice. Good. Thank you. How are you?
0: Well, Jaleel, day one of the Tour de Rock in the books. You started from way up there at the top of Vancouver Island, which is actually right around where you work with Port Alice BCEHS. What was it like getting your start in the Tour de Rock?
1: Oh, it was great. I didn't really expect it to see all of the extra support from people in town. Being able to start there and have the riders come up there and see the support that we got, the help, and the beautiful village that we live in. It was great. It's just amazing. You know, the amount of money that we've raised in such a little town. We're talking about a town, you know, minimums of 600 to 900 people in the busier times and summertime. So that's just incredible.
0: So we're here in the Cowichan Valley. You'll be here mid next week. But Port Alice, it's such a small little fairly remote community up at the top of Vancouver Island. But what's it like as someone living there to see the incredible amount they raise and donate every year?
1: You know, it's year by year, it's incredible. Like it's unbelievable. All the support from everybody. It's just crazy. You know, like I'm not actually originally from Port Alice. I moved from Vancouver probably about 2 years ago now. And I was just amazed, you know, the very first time that I attended to one of the dinners and see like all the support and fundraising and all the work that they put in. And yeah, that was really inspiring for me as well to ride this year. So that's great.
0: Yeah, absolutely. And as someone from Vancouver, did you have any idea of what Tour de Rock was before you moved to Port Alice, or what inspired you to take the journey and join this ride?
1: You know, I've seen it obviously, but I wasn't very familiar. Yeah, you know, just like seeing old support, seeing, you know, everybody was super happy. All the riders were super excited. Obviously all the stories that you get to hear, it's obviously a great cause. So, yeah, you know, I had the opportunity to meet a couple of riders from last year. And pretty much everybody was just saying great things, one of the best experiences of their lives, just behind a really good cause. So I'm like, yeah, why not?
0: Absolutely. And Jaleel, one more question. What's on the agenda today? What's the ride look like here for your Monday?
1: Ooh, well, it's going to be a fun Monday. We're starting on to our third day. We're getting ready. You know, this is one of our longer rides, and we're going to be doing about 140 kilometers today. So we're going to be leaving Port McNeill, and we head all the way down to Saywork.
0: Wow.
1: So that's going to be fun.
0: Yeah, big day on the bike. Well, Jaleel, thank you so much for joining us. I'm so glad to hear from riders every morning. I hope you enjoy your ride today.
1: Thank you. And I just wanted to say, you know, if you see us out there, just thank you for your patience and really appreciate the support.
0: Absolutely. Jaleel, I just remembered this from, we had a rider at our radio station do this last year. Do you have a special song? Everyone got to make a playlist with one song last year. Did you have a song?
1: Pump Up the Jam.
0: Pump Up the Jam by Technotronic. Awesome pick.
1: Yeah.
0: All right.
1: Something to get you going, you know? So, yeah.

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0: Those are the Gin Blossoms. Hey, Jealousy, and it's on 89.7 Sun FM, 7:53. Good morning. Well, it was great chatting with Jaleel Escarano of the Port Alice Paramedics and the BCEHS. Got to start the tour to rock in his hometown. I mean, not from there, but where he starts or where he works, which is pretty cool. Yeah, tour to rock got underway. They all drove up to Port Alice Saturday. They took their first ride from Alice to Port Hardy yesterday, and then today from Port Hardy all the way to Sayward, which is absolutely crazy. That's a huge ride, one of the longest ones that they have. And I was chatting actually on Friday afternoon after my show ended with our local rider, Mary Skorupka, and I had heard that they were just crossing some I's and dotting some T's, but at the Rock to Tour fundraiser that we had last weekend at Red Arrow back on the 12th, there was over $50,000 raised for Cops for Cancer and Tour to Rock. How crazy is that? Absolutely nuts. Between the admission to the show, the barbecue, the 50-50, the live and silent auctions, the head shaves, Liz Stewart's included. It was just over $50,000 raised for Tour to Rock. Absolutely incredible. And if you're wondering when the Tour to Rock starts to ride through the valley, it will be a week tomorrow, Tuesday, September 29th. They'll be coming through the middle part of the day and stopping right here at Sun FM right around 12:30. So next week, be on the lookout for the Tour to Rock team and our local rider, Nurse Mary from the Cowichan District Hospital, riding their way through town.
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2: Good morning. I'm Sage Daniels.
3: Duncan Council is asking the province for support to improve traffic flow and safety along the Trans-Canada Highway. Council members met with Transportation and Transit Minister Mike Farnworth at the Union of BC Municipalities Convention Thursday morning and asked the province to approve right-turn lanes at intersections along the highway, in line with the corridor management plan developed by Stantec. The plan covers the stretch of highway between Boys Road and Beverly Street and recommends a staged approach to improve safety and reduce congestion. Other recommendations include extending sidewalks, building a multi-use pathway, adding speed and messaging signs, and improving pedestrian crossings. The plan also calls for future traffic signals at Cowichan Way and a pedestrian overpass near University Way. A Duncan Area Youth Service Organization is receiving a funding boost from the True Charitable Foundation. Cowichan Valley Youth Services is getting $15,000 through the Island Savings Regional Community Endowment as part of a three-year commitment totaling $45,000. The funding will support the organization's Connect Attachment Program, which helps strengthen relationships between youth and their caregivers. The organization also provides counseling and mental health programs for youth, parents, and caregivers. The True Charitable Foundation says it's investing nearly $1.84 million this year to support registered charities in 34 BC communities. The BC Conservatives have ousted three caucus members amid ongoing internal party divisions that already led to nine MLAs quitting the caucus. Vista Radio's provincial reporter Emily Joveski has the details.
4: BC Conservative leader Carrie Lynn Finley says Claire Rattay, Trevor Halford, and John Rustad are no longer in the caucus. It comes after Rattay publicly criticized Finley's leadership on social media. Rattay says she was among 10 other Conservative MLAs who have asked Finley to step aside as leader. She also disputes that Finley has the ability to remove any caucus members. Halford served as interim leader before Finley was elected, and Rustad stepped down as leader in December. Finley has refused calls for her to step down, saying she's not going anywhere. Emily Joveski, Vista News, Vancouver.
3: BC Conservative leader Carrie Lynn Finley is resigning from the party's top job. Finley says the decision was not easy, but she believes it's the right one for the party and the province. Her resignation comes after weeks of turmoil within the Conservative caucus, including multiple MLAs leaving or being removed from the party and caucus. Finley was elected leader in May. She is also the Conservative candidate in the Abbotsford Mission by-election, which is set for September 26th.
5: 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Moving on over to sports locally, tough opening weekend for the Cowichan Capitals. They dropped both games on home ice, 3-1 to Victoria and 4-2 to Nanaimo on Friday and Saturday nights. The Caps head off to the mainland for three games this week. They take on Chilliwack on Wednesday, Coquitlam on Friday, and Langley on Saturday. All of those start at 7 o'clock and all can be heard right here on 89.7 Sun FM, brought to you by Discovery Honda. In the VIJHL, the Kerry Park Islanders picked up a single point. They lost in overtime Saturday in Oceanside 4-3, then dropped a 4-1 decision in West Shore yesterday. Lake Cowichan beat Campbell River 5-1 on Friday night and then fell 7-4 at home to Nanaimo yesterday. Toronto Blue Jays beat Texas 7-2, but did drop two of three games in that series. The Seattle Mariners took down Colorado 2-1 yesterday and took two of three from the Rockies. The Mariners are eliminated from the playoffs. The Blue Jays on the outside looking in. Three games back with six games to go. Going to be tough for them to get into the dance. NFL Sunday yesterday saw Seattle beat Arizona 31-7. Week two in the NFL wraps up tonight with the Monday Nighter as the New York Giants take on the Los Angeles Rams at 5:15. And in CFL action, Montreal, Toronto, and Calgary were all winners. BC was off. They're back in action this Friday when they host the Saskatchewan Rough Riders.
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5: Haven't heard of any issues out there on the roads this morning, but if you want to pass along anything you're seeing, 250-746-4897. For your weather on this last full day of summer, pretty nice. Sunny and 21 the high. Tonight, it's clouds down to 11. Tomorrow, sun and cloud, a high of 19. Wednesday is the first full day of fall, showers and 14 degrees. Right now, 8:06 and 10 degrees.
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It's Alexander Stewart and his problem instead here on 89.7 Sun FM. 8:12 on your Monday morning. You feeling good? Ready to attack the week? Get on after it. It's the final full day of summer. Or maybe you're limping your way into the work week. I have decided to create a new life rule for myself, a new life law. That new law is no coffee after 3 o'clock. It is never something that has affected me before. Like, I was always someone who could drink coffee any time of the day. I have like 3 or 4 cups probably during a morning show here. Yesterday, I was on my way home from the exhibition with my son, thinking, well, it might be time to get myself a nice cold treat. Wanted an ice cap, but the machine wasn't working, so I panicked. I wasn't going to back out of the drive-thru, and I went iced coffee. And I was up all night last night. So, new life law for me, no coffee after 3 o'clock. I always kind of, when people said that, it's like, really? Like, it affects you that much? I get it. I get it now. I'll just stick to my my Diet Coke before bed. I know that has caffeine in it too, but it's never affected me before. And this text came in from Carla, said, life law to live by, don't think too hard. Listen, I have never had that problem before in my life. But Carla said, no one but you should take up rent in your head. Agree. I have never had a problem with thinking less. You look inside there, it's the monkey hitting the symbols together. It's the sound of the dial-up internet. Don't think too hard. Oh my God.

0: That is Theory of a Dead Man. And make up your mind. It's at 8:18 on your Monday morning. Thanks for being with us on the Sunrise Show. Hope your weekend was great. Hope your morning has started off on the right foot. It is time now for the Smile of the Day, brought to you by our friends at Thrifty Foods. Some stand-up comedy for you on your way into work in the morning. Today is actually mini golf day. Shout out Fun Pacific. I miss you. So today, we found a comic talking about golf. This is Ken Rogerson on being a bad golfer.
1: I golf. I'm a terrible golfer. I don't care. I'm bad. Everyone's bad. That's the beauty of golf. Everyone's terrible at it. You know, the pros are good. The rest of us are no good, or we'd be pros, you know. Golfers know all about weather, man. They love to tell you about weather. I was playing a course last year in Las Vegas, and I went out by myself, which I never do. Usually it's a cigar and a Coke and laughing at my friend's bad shots, which is funny to me. But this guy comes rushing up to me, and the first thing he goes, hey, I don't mean to bother you, but it's very windy out there. It's probably going to affect your drive. I'm thinking, well, you're under the assumption my drive ever gets off the ground. Tremors might affect my drive. A family of gophers, but the wind.
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0: These are the Killers and Mr. Brightside on 89.7 Sun FM. Good morning. It is 8:28 on your Monday. I will let you know as well that Halloween train tickets are on sale now. I just was on the site like 5 minutes ago to get ours, and holy smokes, I can't believe how many have been sold already. But if you want to check out the Halloween train at the BC Forest Discovery Center, tickets are officially on sale now. We gave away 3 Beat the Box Office family passes Friday. Congratulations to those winners. And if you are interested in the Halloween train, 12 nights, trains every half an hour, October 16th to 20th, 23rd to 26th, 28th to the 30th, from 4 to 9 p.m. on each of those nights. You can go to BC Forest Discovery Center's website to purchase your tickets there. 840 Idiot is about 10 minutes away, so stick around for that. It's a good one today, an influencer being kind of dumb. But right now, let's check in with Sage one more time from the newsroom to see what he's working on this morning. Good morning, Sage.
1: Good morning, Justice. Duncan Council is asking the province for support to improve traffic flow and safety along the Trans-Canada Highway. Council members met with Transportation and Transit Minister Mike Farnworth at the Union of BC Municipalities Convention Thursday morning and asked the province to approve right turn lanes at intersections along the highway in line with the corridor management plan developed by Stantec. We'll talk more about this plus more coming up at the top of the hour.
2: 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One time. 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

0: That's Lump on 89.7 Sun FM, 8:39. Good morning, sunny Monday, final full day of summer, and the weather is showing it. Today, mostly sunshine, 21 degrees tomorrow, sun and cloud 19 as we flip over to fall tomorrow afternoon. Wednesday, the first day of fall, looking very fally, showers and 14 degrees. Right now, it is 8:39 and time for the 8:40 Idiot.
1: He really is an idiot.
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0: 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Idiots making news. Dumb people doing dumb stuff. Now, usually we reserve this for dumb criminals, because I think that just kind of adds to it a little bit. But this is a story that we cannot ignore. It comes from an influencer by the name of Olivia Emmerich. She's from Minnesota, and her Instagram bio says, certified Slimer. I think she does slime reviews. I don't know who that content is geared towards, but she's got 60,000 followers, so good for her. Anyways, she doesn't really understand how the grocery store works. She posted a TikTok that's since gone viral saying she's being scammed by the grocery store. Listen to what the scam is.
5: Every single week with my groceries, when it asks me if I want cash back, I always say yes, and I get my $50 back. So every week I look up on the little screen and see how much money I saved from all my coupons. And usually it's about like $50 to $60. So I always press $50 when it asks if I want the cash back. So PSA, if you did not know this, when you ask for cash back, it is not giving you the cash back of the money that you saved from your order, like from the store. It is taking it straight out of your checking account.
0: Just gonna let that thought marinate for a moment. Obviously, it's coming from your bank account. You're saving the money. So she's here talking about being a couponer and saving $50 to $60 on a grocery run. Good for you. But that's the deal, is you save and you don't spend that money because you use the coupon. But if you save the money and then the store gave back to you what you saved, they'd be double out of it. Can't believe they didn't realize this. But today, yes, an influencer, an Instagrammer by the name of Olivia Emmerich, for not understanding cash back and going on a rant on TikTok that's since gone viral. It's today's 840 Idiot.
2: You idiot.
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0: The Offspring come out and play on Sun FM and the Sunrise Show. It is the show that stars you and the show that gives you things to do. I've got some tickets to give away here, but first let's just set the atmosphere a little bit. That's pretty good. That's pretty good. I've got in my hands a pair of tickets all this week as the Cowichan Symphony Society presents Christian Cluxon and Blake Pouliot with the Victoria Symphony. They're going to be here at the Performing Arts Center this Saturday, September the 26th at 7:30. If you would like to go, text me the word music. Yeah, text me that keyword music to 250-746-4897. Whoa. That's pretty good. Again, tickets to Cowichan Symphony Society with Christian Cluxon, Blake Pouliot, and the Victoria Symphony Saturday night, 7:30 at the Performing Arts Center. 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
10: Morning.
11: Hi, I'm looking for Heather.
10: This is she.
11: Heather, how's it going this morning?
10: Amazing.
11: Yeah, did you have a good weekend?
10: I worked.
11: Oh.
10: but it was good.
11: Good. Well, as good as working on the weekend can be, right?
10: Exactly.
11: Well, do you have some free time this Saturday night?
10: I'm off.
11: Woo!
10: I'm
11: off. Well, I've got two tickets for you to go check out the Cowichan Symphony Society presenting Christian Cluckson and Blake Pouliot with the Victoria Symphony at the Cowichan Performing Arts Center.
10: I am very excited. I was reminding myself to get tickets. So
11: good.
10: Thank you for the reminder.
11: Well, you don't have to buy them anymore. That's the best part.
10: Hooray. Thank you very much.
11: We'll have symphony tickets to give away all this week on the Sunrise Show, so keep on listening for that. Here's Harvey Danger. It's Flagpole Sitta on Sun FM. Morning.

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1: Good morning. I'm Sage Daniels.
2: Duncan Council is asking the province for support to improve traffic flow and safety along the Trans-Canada Highway. Council members met with Transportation and Transit Minister Mike Farnworth at the Union of BC Municipalities Convention Thursday morning and asked the province to approve right turn lanes at intersections along the highway, in line with the corridor management plan developed by Stantec. The plan covers the stretch of highway between Boys Road and Beverly Street and recommends a staged approach to improve safety and reduce congestion. Other recommendations include extending sidewalks, building a multi-use pathway, adding speed and messaging signs, and improving pedestrian crossings. The plan also calls for future traffic signals at Cowichan Way and a pedestrian overpass near University Way. A Duncan Area Youth Service Organization is receiving a funding boost from the True Charitable Foundation. Cowichan Valley Youth Services is getting $15,000 through the Island Savings Regional Community Endowment as part of a three-year commitment totaling $45,000. The funding will support the organization's Connect Attachment Program, which helps strengthen relationships between youth and their caregivers. The organization also provides counseling and mental health programs for youth, parents, and caregivers. The True Charitable Foundation says it's investing nearly $1.84 million this year to support registered charities in 34 BC communities. The BC Conservatives have ousted three caucus members amid ongoing internal party divisions that already led to nine MLAs quitting the caucus. Vista Radio's provincial reporter Emily Joveski has the details.
3: BC Conservative leader Carrie Lynn Finley says Claire Rattay, Trevor Halford, and John Rustad are no longer in the caucus. It comes after Rattay publicly criticized Finley's leadership on social media. Rattay says she was among 10 other Conservative MLAs who have asked Finley to step aside as leader. She also disputes that Finley has the ability to remove any caucus members. Halford served as interim leader before Finley was elected, and Rustad stepped down as leader in December. Finley has refused calls for her to step down, saying she's not going anywhere. Emily Joveski, Vista News, Vancouver.
2: BC Conservative leader Carrie Lynn Finley is resigning from the party's top job. Finley says the decision was not easy, but she believes it's the right one for the party and the province. Her resignation comes after weeks of turmoil within the Conservative caucus, including multiple MLAs leaving or being removed from the party and caucus. Finley was elected leader in May. She is also the Conservative candidate in the Abbotsford Mission by-election, which is set for September 26th.
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5: Thanks for that, Sage. Appreciate it. Those stories are at mycowichanvalleynow.com. Roads are looking good this morning. If you do want to let us know of anything you're seeing, 250-746-4897. For your weather, sunshine today, a high of 21 on this final day of summer. Clouds tonight down to 11. Tomorrow, sun and cloud, 19. Wednesday, the first full day of fall, is showers and 14. Right now at 9:06, it's 13 degrees.
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0: On 89.7 Sun FM. Good morning. Happy Monday. Did you know that today has a song?
1: It's a time machine. It's a museum. No, it's the Musical Hall of Justice.
0: Today is September the 21st, and there's a song out there that asks, do you remember the 21st night of September? Of course, it is the very fun hit from Earth, Wind, and Fire called September. And a documentary was just done about that song and interviewed the band leader. That's Maurice White. And it turns out that the 21st of September was actually supposed to be the due date of Maurice White's son, Cabron. Listen to this.
2: When I was pregnant, I told Maurice our son Cabron was due around September 21st. He said, September 21st, huh? I said, yeah, September 21st.
3: You remember when it was September.
0: I've always really loved hearing the background, the why, the behind the curtain on meanings of songs and names of bands and stories from things that you may not know about some of your favorite tracks. And that's today's official song.
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0: 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Time for your good news. This is Thrifty Foods. Tell me something good.
1: Tell me something good.
0: Well, our friends at the Cowichan Valley Basket Society have a new fundraiser going on. The Friends of the Food Bank silent auction is now open, and they're holding it until September 30th. So you've got a week and a little bit to check out some of the things they've got in their catalog, like wine tours, like stays at Broken Islands Lodge. 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There's gift cards to Coffee on the Moon. 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You can check it all out by finding their Facebook page, Cowichan Valley Basket Society on Facebook. 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
0: Today is the start of the Tour to Rock. We were joined earlier on the show by Jaleel Escarano from the Port Alice Ambulance Service and heard some great things about the start of the ride. We'll re-air some of that conversation a little bit later on, coming up in about 15 minutes. Also wanted to recap Rock de Tour that we had a week and a bit ago at Red Arrow on September the 12th. For our local rider, Mary Skorupka, it raised over $50,000 to her Tour to Rock fund. How amazing is that? Thanks to the incredible generosity of the Cowichan Valley, of you that were there, the people that had food from the barbecue, or you played in the 50-50, or donated to the head shave that Liz and Mary did. Or you, just threw a donation down. It's all appreciated, all added up into over $50,000 to support Mary Skorupka, our local rider from the hospital, who's now off on the Tour to Rock. Today, they're cycling from Port McNeil to Sayward. They'll be coming into the Cowichan Valley next Monday and riding through Monday afternoon and Tuesday morning of next week.
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0: Eyes to Me, and it's here on 89.7 Sun FM. Good morning. Happy Monday. It is September 21st. It is the last day of summer. It is day two of the Tour de Rock.
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0: And each morning here on the Sunrise Show, we'll be chatting with a rider from Tour de Rock. They got started. Their first official day of riding was yesterday from Port Alice down to Port Hardy. And we're joined on the line now by one of the riders. That's Jaleel Escarano from Port Alice BC EHS Ambulance Service. Good morning, Jaleel.
3: Hey, Justice. Good, good. Thank you. How are you?
0: Jaleel, day one of the Tour de Rock in the books. You started from way up there at the top of Vancouver Island, which is actually right around where you work with Port Alice BC EHS. What was it like getting your start in the Tour de Rock?
3: Oh, it was great. It was great. I didn't really expect it to see all of the extra support from people in town, being able to start there and have the riders come up there and see the support that we got, the help and the beautiful village that we live in. It was great. It's just amazing. You know, the amount of money that we've raised in such a little town. We're talking about a town, you know, minimums of 600 to 900 people in the busier times in summertime. So that's just incredible.
0: Absolutely. And Jaleel, one more question. What's on the agenda today? What's the ride look like here for your Monday?
3: It's going to be a fun Monday. We're starting on to our third day. We're getting ready. You know, this is one of our longer rides. And we're going to be doing about 140 kilometers today. So we're going to be leaving Port McNeil, and we head all the way down to Stayward.
0: Wow.
3: So that's going to be fun.
0: Yeah, big day on the bike. Well, Jaleel, thank you so much for joining us. I'm so glad to hear from riders every morning. I hope you enjoy your ride today.
3: Thank you. And I just wanted to say, you know, if you see us out there, just thank you for your patience and really appreciate the support.
0: Yeah, absolutely. Well, thank you so much. That's Jaleel Escarano from Port Alice, BC EHS, off to start the Tour de Rock. They'll be coming through the Cowichan Valley the afternoon of a week today, Monday, September 28th, and through the early parts of the day on September the 29th.
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0: Pat Benatar, hit me with your best shot on 89.7 Sun FM. Good morning. Happy Monday. Hope you had a great weekend around the valley, no matter whatever it was you got up to. Maybe you hit the exhibition. You can share your photos. 89.7 Sun FM CJSU there. We had a great time there yesterday afternoon. Maybe you checked out one of the two hockey games in town, or you just took advantage of the outdoors on the final weekend of summer. Tomorrow is both the last day of summer and the first day of fall. It switches at like 5 o'clock in the evening. Today's your final full day of summer. I wanted to give a shout out and a thank you to once again, Jaleel Escarano from Port Alice BCEHS. Joined us to talk Tour to Rock this morning. Congratulations to Heather, who scored a pair of tickets to the Symphony this Saturday at the Performing Arts Center. And a thank you to you for tuning in and being part of the show this morning. Have an awesome rest of your Monday. I'll talk to you tomorrow from whenever you wake up. And until then, as always, have a good one and be safe. See ya.
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Show Me Love is on Sun FM. Thank you again for being dialed in. This is the Midday Show. I'm Noah Bergstrom. I'll help you go through this beautiful Monday in the Cowichan Valley. We'll tell you all about the weather in about three tunes, and we'll get into the Viper Fuels Vault, also a live local business spotlight brought to you by our friends at the Wicker Tree. So you'll join me there in the 1 o'clock hour. And today we talk a bit about the small town charm that I was able to witness at the Cowichan Exhibition over the weekend. What an exciting one. You know, I did not expect to spend as much time there as I did. Just went for one pint, turned into a few, and then I got to see the Porter Brothers. So we'll play one of their songs for you today, too. Just stay tuned. Lots of local going on, and we're going to talk about the excitement of being a small town. You know, not a lot of opportunity to go and see sheepdog experiments and what else? Massive pumpkins in the city. I was there. I can tell you that truly. Okay, thank you for continuing to join us. Let's get back to the awesome tunes as times like these call for the perfect set list. And this is where you get it. It's on FM. Here's the Foo Fighters.

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1: Yeah, it's the Current Swell here on Sun FM, an island band. They identify as from Victoria, but they're from all parts of Vancouver Island. And they have a new single, too. It's called If You Want My Time. They have two shows coming up in Washington State. They're supporting Jesse Roper, and then they get to go across the pond. Was that a British accent? I don't know what I was working on. They go to Germany, Hamburg, Berlin, Leipzig, Dresden, München, Czechia, Austria, Switzerland, all through October 26th. They're supporting Sean Coach. So love to see an island band go and do all that exciting stuff. I saw an awesome island band over the weekend. You're going to hear the Porter Brothers before the end of the midday show. That's for sure. We might even sneak in two tunes from them as we've got their newest single that's available to spin on streams. And an older one that's a classic here at Sun FM. Okay, 10:21 means time to take a look at the weather together. If you're seeing anything on those roads, I would love if you let me know. I don't have any updates yet. So let's assume that things are moving pretty smooth there on a Monday. 250-746-4897 is the number to tell me otherwise. Today, looking pretty good. 21 in the forecast and all sun all the way through. This evening, partly cloudy for you and 11 degrees overnight, your low. There were a couple of chilly ones over the weekend. 11 is a little bit warmer than that. Tomorrow, clearing skies, 19 your high temp, and in the afternoon, rain is going to make its way through, and that'll kind of carry us into Wednesday. Showers on your hump day, 14 degrees, but don't worry, this week still has some good stuff in store for us. Thursday, Friday, Saturday, temperatures between 17 and 18, and mostly sunny. Rain then comes back for Saturday night and Sunday, but in the 7-day forecast, you'll see a little bit of everything. Today, climbing up to a high of 21, it is 10:21 on your Monday. 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

That's somber, the song Undressed. And yes, it's here in the midday show. Hi, I'm Noah. I'm helping you go through Monday, definitely with some of the greatest hits and also with some yapping too. I want to talk to you about the locality of our beautiful community. Yeah, did you make it out to the Couchen exhibition last weekend? I was blown away. Did not intend to spend my entire day on Saturday enjoying cows, livestock, and just people watching. But boy, I was 2 hours there. And it made me start to wonder, if our town has this much character, we could be many different communities. We could add a few more small towns to the Couchen community. So what makes a town? Because if it's character, oh boy, our cup is overflowing here in the Couchen Valley. So many great things to see. And I have so many videos of the sheepdog competitions. I felt like I fully understood when my grandparents show me something that they have saved on their Facebook and they really want to show it off. That was me with the sheepdogs, getting to show off the sheepdogs to the people who didn't make it to the exhibition with me. That was a peak. And so if character is the threshold for becoming a town, becoming a community, could we have a bunch more municipalities? Should we be looking into this? This was my favorite part of the entire Couchen exhibition. Got to see the Porter Brothers take the stage at 2:45, and they played their song. They contributed this over at Maiden Played in Canada, our website, where we take in local musicians. The Porter Brothers are so beyond that now, though. This is a seriously talented group of guys. And if you haven't been able to get out and see a show with them, well, stay tuned to Sun FM. We'll continue to play their tracks here, but you can check them out on Facebook and Instagram as well. Local guys from Chemainus, and boy, do they rock. They played this tune at the Couchen Exhibition Grounds this weekend. It's Good Things Last. It's here on Sun FM.

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0: choosing Texas. That is Ella Langley, and it's on Sun FM. Yes, everything under the sun, even a little taste of country, especially when that song has been number one on the Billboard charts longer than any non-Christmas song ever. Yeah, I'm not exaggerating. 22 weeks it's been number one in the world on the Billboard charts. The only other song to come close, Mariah Carey's All I Want for Christmas Is You. Both of those records are set as non-consecutive weeks on the top of the Billboard. Ella Langley popping in and out twice now, but back on top this week and looking to add to her total. She gets one more week on the top of the Billboard charts. She will have the biggest song of all time, according to the charts. Other songs that have been close, Old Town Road. Yeah, that's funny. A Bar Song by Shaboozey spent 19 weeks number one. And finally, another Mariah Carey track that came out way back in 1996. I lost it here. Oh, it's gone. That's okay. Yeah, so now you know, potentially dethroning Choosing Texas is our Taylor Swift tune that we play for you sometimes. I Knew It, I Knew You. That song is at number three right now. And if it peaks back into number one, it might just stop Choosing Texas from being a record holder as the number one song of all time. What do you think? Is that upsetting some of you? Let me know on the texting line. I'd love to know. 250-746-4897. 1049, you're in the Midday Show, and we play you everything under the sun, especially when it's been number one for 22 weeks.
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Come on. Feel the noise. It's Quiet Riot on Sun FM. Thank you again for being here in the midday show. We're helping you go through Monday. I'm Noah in your radio. And a perfect weekend to do a little Couch and Valley show and tell. If you want to join us on the text in line, what the heck? Yeah, get in there. You can contribute live at 250-746-4897. As lots of excitement happened this weekend. Did you make it out to the Terry Fox run at Evans Park yesterday? Were you at the Couch and Exhibition or West Coast Amusements over the weekend? I've got some great videos of the sheepdogs and their competition. So if you text me, maybe I'll send you back my findings. I met a cow this weekend, a couple of Nigerian baby goats. And if you wanted to contribute, well, it would mean the most. Yeah. Maybe you've got some images from Friday and Saturday when the Caps played. I heard that the Stick was rocking. Caps winless through their first two. But don't worry, stick with us. And we'll tell you all the ways you can continue to support your community. Capitals taking it on the road, playing Chilliwack on Wednesday, Coquitlam and Langley over the weekend. And stick with me here in the midday show. Three tunes, we'll have the weather for you. And of course, text me your photos from a weekend that was beautiful in the Couchin Valley. We've only got a few more summer shots to share, so send them over there at the Fido text in line.

0: Kingdom of Fears here on Sun FM. Again, Cameron Whitcomb, Nanaimo's very own, and we're talking on the show today about what makes a small town great. Is it the character, the togetherness that was on display at the Couchin Exhibition yesterday, Saturday, and Friday? Or is it the lovely live local music that makes a community awesome and great, like the Porter Brothers that took the stage? Well, I would say that one of the things small towns all do is claim artists, famous people. So Cameron Whitcomb, yeah, I'm sure he's passed through Couchin many a times growing up in Nanaimo. And so he's Couchin adjacent. He had a pretty big 2026, just wrapped up his 2025 album with a complete edition, a deluxe release, and he's got a brand new single. He's touring down in the States. No Canadian shows, though. So we'll keep an eye on Cam Whitcomb and continue to claim him as our own. Okay, let's go to the weather together. And just a quick one today, 21, mainly sunny in there. Tonight, partly cloudy and 11 is your low overnight. So Tuesday, 19 and clearing skies, rain in the forecast for Wednesday and the rest of the week. Well, it's looking mostly sunny. Temperatures between 17 and 20. No rain in there again until Sunday. And right now, it's 16 in the Couchin Valley. 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

0: the West. Home for Rest is on Sun FM. It's in the midday show. Thank you for hanging out as you go through Monday. I'm Noah Bergstrom. And we are talking a bit about what makes a small community great. Yeah. What defines a town? Well, I've got a submission for you. How about community members that truly care, that get out there and vote? Informed community members. Yeah, that's you now that you've stayed tuned with Sun FM. October 17th, our general election. And again, opportunity to vote on the 7th of October and the 13th too. Advanced voting placement for you. Or you can head over to Duncan's website, duncan.ca/information for voters today, and sign up for your mail ballot voting package. A little bit different this year. All voters must bring two pieces of identification to register at the time of voting. That means whether you're picking up your mail ballot package or you're heading to the polls, you need to have two government-issued IDs. And voting, well, it's less than a month away, so we should say plenty of opportunity to check out the all-candidates meeting. One went on Saturday at the Maple Bay Fire Hall. Awesome turnout there, I hear. And the video is up over on YouTube. Steve Nazar posted it. QLNA, all candidates meeting. Watch it today to stay in the loop and know what you need to do before you go. Of course, you can also visit the Clement Center tomorrow, 6:30 to 9. Another all candidates meeting will go. That one for the city of Duncan candidates, though. Election season is upon us. Stay in the loop, and you can do that just by staying tuned to Sun FM. Thank you. It's the midday show, and we will have the news at noon for you with even more local stories.
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0: arm in arm, it's the Arkells. Thank you for hanging out. And we're getting you through Monday with some of the best tunes and a little bit of camaraderie for you. If you wanted to text in and join the line, still taking your submissions from a couching exhibition that was fantastic. An awesome text from Ben, a photo of the insane pumpkin. We're talking a bit now about, like, how long did someone have to take care of that? And isn't it amazing that there is an avenue for you to be celebrated for growing an insane pumpkin or for whistling at your dog really good? Yeah, I was clapping and cheering. I basically gave Mo, the sheepdog, a standing ovation at the Couching Exhibition over the weekend. We want to know what makes your community great. 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Of course, it's Couching, you know? These are members of our community, too. 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
1: I'm Wiley Henderson. North Cowichan Duncan RCMP are warning residents about a scam targeting people who have recently received new cell phones. Police say victims are contacted by someone claiming to be their wireless provider and told to return the phone using a prepaid shipping label. The phone is actually sent to an unauthorized address, leaving victims without their device. Police are reminding residents to verify any return request directly with their provider before sending anything. Carrie Lynn Findlay has resigned as leader of the BC Conservatives after weeks of turmoil and mounting calls from the caucus for her to step down. Our provincial reporter Emily Joveski has more.
2: Findlay says too much time and attention has been consumed by internal conflict, and she's stepping aside to avoid continued distractions from the party's work as opposition. Findlay says she remains a candidate in the Abbotsford Mission by-election. Her tenure as leader ends after less than 4 months. During that time, 10 MLAs have left the caucus, citing a lack of confidence in her leadership. Emily Joveski, Vista News, Victoria.
1: And Lauren Dirksen has been tapped as interim leader of the BC Conservatives after Findlay stepped down. The party's president, Mauro Francis, said in a statement Sunday, the party's board had accepted a recommendation from the caucus to appoint Dirksen as leader. Dirksen is the MLA for Cariboo Chilcotin and has served as deputy house leader and assistant deputy speaker for the Conservatives. Findlay stepped down Sunday after weeks of internal conflict, including an exodus of 10 MLAs from the caucus. And Canada's doctors are calling on parliamentarians to prioritize healthcare solutions as they return to Ottawa for the fall session. The Canadian Medical Association says every day that legislation sits unpassed in Parliament is another day Canadians are exposed to unnecessary harm. They say children's mental health, privacy, and personal safety online are under attack. Along with the Safe Social Media Act, they want to see the Connected Care for Canadians Act cross the finish line. The latter would allow health information to be securely accessed by patients and shared between providers.
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4: 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Of course, you can also go to MyCouchAndValleyNow.com if you need more local stories. Time for me to take you to the sports report for our friends at Discovery Honda. Yeah, the Jays will play today, starting up potentially their second last series of the year. Unless the Jays can win out here. Not the weekend that they expected, dropping 2 of 3 to the Texas Rangers, who now, well, yeah, they're in the playoff spot that the Jays were seeking. They now chase the Chicago White Sox 3 games back of the final AL wildcard. 3:35 today, they'll play the Baltimore Orioles, only 6 more games. And so if the Jays can't run the table and win out, they will be done on Sunday when they play the Cincinnati Reds. And in the NFL, we saw the Seattle Seahawks pick up another big win yesterday, 31-7 over the Arizona Cardinals. The final game of Week 2 will go this evening, 5:15, as the New York Giants visit the Los Angeles Rams, LA's first home game as they got thumped in Melbourne last week. The Seahawks will play next Sunday, 10 a.m., against the Washington Commanders. And in the CFL, the BC Lions back in action this week. Friday, 7:30 at BC Place, they host the Saskatchewan Rough Riders to start off Week 17. And the Couch and Valley Capitals, of course, we should tell you about that. Over the weekend, they picked up 2 losses to start the season. Sorry to say, but don't worry. The Caps will play 3 times this week and plenty of time to right the ship, as this is just the beginning of an exciting regular season. Of course, all the calls will be available here on Sun FM. As again, Discovery Honda has Nicholas Arnold yapping at you for home and away games all year this year. Catch the next one here Wednesday, 7 p.m. The Caps take on Chilliwack.
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4: 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When you're with me, Bergie, in your radio, well, Viper Fuels has us go down and check out some songs that aren't usually in the set list. 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
4: Yep. A big weekend in the Gouchin Valley as the 158th annual CowEx, a fall fair, went there at the Gouchin Exhibition Grounds. Did you check it out? Because it just reminded me the character we have in this town. Some really great people, exciting people. And so, we're going to celebrate them with small town tunes for you in this hour. It's for Viper Fuels. Ordinary people, you know. Celebrating them all. Send us a text. It's the box, by the way.

0: Footloose.
1: Whoa, I'm loud. I'm excited about Kenny Loggins in the midday show. Hello, I'm Noah B, helping you go through Monday. It's the Viper Fuels Vault. Today, the theme, a little bit vague. Am I making it clear to you? It's small town tunes, okay? So Footloose, well, that's about a town that doesn't dance. That is not the case here in Couchin. I also wanted to say, yeah, I happened to be there Saturday for the Porter Brothers, but I also got to see Carlson School of Dance put on an awesome show. Dancers of all ages took the stage there, and that cannot be easy in your own community to get up there and move your body. But we're grateful that you're allowed to do it here in our small town community. What a good bunch of counselors we have that they haven't outlawed dance. Yeah, you might need to dance at your desk in this one. It's the Tragically Hip. Shake a hip at the 100th meridian. Or the 49th parallel.

0: Blister in the Sun. It's the Violent Femmes, and they're in this one. It's the Midday Show, the show that gets you through. Thank you. Hi, I'm Noah Bergstrom, hanging out till 2. And the next hour for you, we're going to have a live local business spotlight from one of our amazing partners with the DQ Dilly Car. So stay tuned for that. But you are in the Viper Fuels Vault, and typically we would go and take a look at the weather together. It's beautiful out there right now, and the rest of the week is looking pretty good too. I think that we should be updating you on the BC Wildfire Services Report, because that's something that's up on mycouchandvalleynow.com. Our news director, Wiley, reporting on the wildfire that was burning over on Bald Mountain over the weekend. A special thank you too to Kelsey, who texted in when things were getting dicey up there. A pretty big wildfire by comparison to the rest that were affecting our area. 1.56 hectares up there. Now it's under control. But that is not the only fire affecting Vancouver Island. 4 wildfires currently burning right now. 2 of them southeast of Port Alberni and kind of perpendicular to Nanaimo. And one is burning in the size of 7 hectares there. That's pretty big. Yeah. Even the 1.5, we did not see anything on the side of Prevost that looked quite like what is on Bald Mountain right now. 2 more on the southern tip as well, though, kind of adjacent to Capitol on the west coast. Jordan River, one burning over there, too. Thank you for staying tuned. And if you see anything on those roads within the Couchin Valley, I would love if you let me know. 250-746-4897 as you go through. We could use you as our road rangers out there. As a fine Monday in the Couchin Valley. But, of course, usual backups happening up and down the Trans-Canada. Text me if you see anything that we need to be in the loop on.
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0: Copperhead Road. Steve Earle is Under the Sun, and that one, a perfect small town tune. 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And today's show, well, it's been a little bit of small town radio. Yeah, talking about our favorite parts of the Couch and Exhibition, and you sending your submissions into Instagram, too, where Justice posted up. I'm heading to the Wicker Tree. Did I mention that we're going to be live local business spotlighting for the final hour of the midday show? Yeah. Maybe you can go and check out some furniture, hang out with me, and maybe enjoy some delicious mocktails from Josh. That is 22 minutes away, and we'll continue to play some of the best tunes, too. For Viper Fuels and The Vault, small town tunes are here for you.
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John Mellencamp on Sun FM. Again, it's the Viper Fuels Vault. And all the songs in this hour today, well, they make me feel like a small town. And it was funny when I came with this theme, told Justice all about what I would play. I had to say, well, yeah, we've got small town. We've got pink houses. We've got Jack and Diane. And then I realized those are all John Cougar Mellencamp tunes. Safe to say, I think he would get along okay with the Cowichan Valley. You know, he's got a very small town vibe. And when he dies, well, he wants to be buried in a small town. So maybe it's ours. Perhaps we can get John Mellencamp on stage for the Cowex next year. That's okay. We don't need him. We've got our own rockers here. One more tune for you. From the Porter Brothers, stealing the show in the Viper Fuels.

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Thank you again for being tuned in to the Midday Show. Hello, I'm Noah Bergstrom, helping you go through Monday with some energy and stories from across the Cowichan Valley. Now we bring you to a lovely local business for a local business spotlight. 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Now he's home here at the Pioneer House as the Wicker Tree Moved Lokes team here are providing you with great deals. 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It's the Wicker Tree for this hour on Sun FM.

0: Jesse Roper, the chosen one, is on Sun FM, and it's in the midday show. As we go through Monday, we're bringing you to a lovely live local business spotlight. This hour brought to you by our friends at the Wicker Tree. And now joining me, owner and furniture aficionado, Josh, also a mocktail technician now, apparently, right, Josh?
1: Yeah, we're making up some mocktails again. We tried it last month, and we'll do it again this month. And hey, we're going to, at some point in time, con Max into making them for us, too.
0: Yeah, getting a real skilled bartender back there, sales guy Max, putting on all of his old work hats. Right now, though, Josh, you are trying to create community here in the Whipple Tree, and you're doing that by bringing exciting stuff like this, things you haven't done before, to your brand new bar here at the Pioneer House, but also offering great sales and continuing to expand your selection. This is the time of year here where you're running out of floor space, right, Josh? Convinced to go inside. All year long, the Wicker Tree is open 7 days a week here, and now providing you with indoor furniture. Come on through and see the selection. Another exciting year here is just beginning. Back to school has begun at the Wicker Tree, and so they want you to come and enjoy the last bit of sun. Thanks, Josh, for jumping on with us.
1: For sure. Yeah, and I'll have some mocktails here ready in a few minutes here.
0: Looking forward to it. At the Wicker Tree for this live local business spotlight, it's the Midday Show on Sun FM.
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0: 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Story of a Girl, and it's here in the midday show. We're helping you through Monday, and as you go, this is a spotlight. 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And Josh, you're also the mastermind behind this beautiful sign.
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0: Young and Restless is on Sun FM. Thank you again for joining us in the Midday Show. And as you go through Monday, we're at the Wicker Tree, a live local business spotlight brought to you by our friends here, now located in the Pioneer House. Still at the iconic Whipple Tree Junction, but Josh needed a little bit more space, and that problem keeps rearing its ugly head. You need to clear some outdoor patio furniture for the new stock, right, Josh?
1: I do. Spaces are...
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1: no
0: of
1: problem.
0: My Local Spotlight.
1: Yeah, thanks for coming out.
0: Yeah, thanks a lot. 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
1: Thank you.
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1: You're listening to Sun FM. Hey, my name's Nicholas. We're into the Afternoon Show, and I'm so happy to have you along for the ride today. The last full day of summer, although the start of my show tomorrow is going to be in the fall. I've just discovered that there's an exact time when summer ends and fall starts. It's not like, oh, at midnight today, it's over. No, like tomorrow at 5:05 in the afternoon is when fall's going to hit. So we'll talk about that later coming up in the show. Last full day of summer. Kind of feels like summer, which is nice. We got the door to the station propped open, just letting that nice warm air in as long as we can. Like I said, my name's Nicholas. Today, we've got the Sunlympics brought to you by Country Grocer. Today, a $25 gift card up for grabs. We've got Pull the Trigger brought to you by Fire and Fermentation. Today, I've actually got a special guest coming in at 4 o'clock. Really excited because the Tour de Rock is underway. And so we've got somebody near and dear to the Tour de Rock's heart coming in. You probably heard her actually on the afternoon show. You might have heard her with Justice when he was doing the afternoon show and I was riding that year. Lots to look forward to today. It's going to be a good day. Going to be a good
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0: 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It's been

0: Last full day of summer is kind of feeling like a summer day. That's nice. Today, 21 degrees, sunny skies. We're actually hovering at around 20 right now. So, yeah, we're not going to see those temperatures starting with a 2 for very much longer. Probably the next time we'll see a temperature starting with a 2, other than tomorrow, is, do you think it'll be when it's plus 2? I hope not. Good God, I hope not. The rest of this week, we've got daily highs between 15, which is Thursday, a little chilly, and 17. That's where we're at this point of the year. Oh, man. Enjoy this day while we've got it. Roll the windows down in the car while you can.
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Making classic rock today. That's the Sheepdogs here on Sun FM. Let's go to one of our Maiden Played in Canada musicians. This is somebody who I've had in on the show before. I like this song. I really like this song. It's Carrington Gillespie. She's from Shawnigan. I saw she's been gallivanting around down in Nashville with some pretty talented folks. Here's one of her latest songs. It's called Sunglasses.

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had some fun over the weekend. If you were listening in, we had our Couch and Capitals initial broadcast. We're back on the radio, and hopefully it was enjoyable. On Friday, we had my color commentator with me, Steve Foster. It's always fun having Steve in. We actually rode together on the Tour de Rock 2 years ago, and I found out he used to coach the Peninsula Panthers and coach Jamie and Jordy Benn before they made it to the NHL. And I was like, oh, this guy knows hockey. Let's bring him on the hockey broadcast. And it's been a lot of fun the last couple of years getting to do some games with him. But he's away with the Tour de Rock this week,

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1: Let's do this. We're into hour number two of the afternoon show. Hey, you're still with me, Nicholas. This is my time slot. Although we might do a show swap actually later this week with Noah. He might be taking over the afternoon show on Thursday just for the day. All right. What have we got ahead of us here? We've got the Sunlympics brought to you by Country Grocer coming up just around the corner today. Thinking one of the music games, some little fun, keep us going. Unless it's a specific fun, ridiculous national day, but I'll take a look at that and we'll see what the game's going to be. 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Excited to give away a gift card. Love giving away a gift card. We got $25 up for grabs coming up in just a little bit. Thanks for choosing Sun.
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0: Getting up stupid early to sit at a desk all day and listen to some know-it-all. 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
0: Hey, what's up?
1: Hey, I got the note already.
0: You what?
1: I've got the note already.
0: You know what it is?
1: No.
0: Oh, I thought you would know.
1: You haven't played the note yet.
0: Well, I've got the note already then. You don't have the note already.
1: Oh, well, I need the note.
0: Okay, who is this?
1: This is Ben.
0: Hey, Ben. Thanks for calling, man. Before we get to the game, I'm legally obligated to do some small talk. I'm sorry. Sorry to put you through this, but today,
1: deny what you got to do.
0: Today's the last day, last full day of summer. Are you, how do you feel about that?
1: Well, I feel good about it, to be honest with you.
0: Yeah?
1: Yeah. We get our island back.
0: That's a very good point, man. It's so nice being able to just like go through town and not wait 40 minutes. It's just like 20 minutes of regular highway traffic.
1: Yeah. You almost think like it's, you know, it's not the lower mainland anymore.
0: Yeah. Have things calmed down? Like you notice less wild drivers out there?
1: Less wild drivers. Yeah. Well, I work down at Genoa Bay Marina, so less boats too.
0: Oh yeah. I bet there's a lot of that.
1: Yeah, baby.
0: A lot of traffic.
1: Yeah,
0: well, so do you have a favorite season? Is it fall?
1: You know, it's all good, man. I love every season.
0: Okay.
1: You know, you get into winter, and then you got winter to come along, and you got Christmas, and then you got fall, you got spring. Spring's exciting because summer's coming, and then summer's great, and then you move to fall, and it's great, too, because summer's over, you know.
0: It's almost like it's designed for you to not get tired of any of it. Right?
1: Who would bother?
0: Yeah, holy smokes. The one thing I got to tell you I'm not looking forward to is 4:30 sunsets. I'm not ready for that again.
1: Yeah, that is going to be a bit odd.
0: Yeah.
1: That's going to be a bit weird.
0: But also, no time change this year. So that's going to be different. That's going to change things too.
1: It'll change the time.
0: Exactly. Okay, Ben. I think we've filled our legal obligation for small talk. I've got the first note. It is 1 second long. I'm going to need song title and artist name from you if you want to win that $25 gift card to Country Grocer.
1: Okay.
0: I have a feeling you'll get this. I'm hoping that you'll get this.
1: No pressure.
0: Here it is.
1: Oh, you shook me all night long by AC/DC?
0: The note was 1 second long, and you somehow said the artist name and the song title in less time than the actual song. Well done.
1: Oh, it's in my area of expertise, I'll tell you.
0: You have the note. Have you seen them live before?
1: No, actually. I missed every time they came. When I had the chance, I never did get to see them, no.
0: Yeah, they're really loud. It's probably a good thing you didn't see them because seriously, my ears are still ringing. I got to go in August. It was crazy.
1: Yeah, a little akadaka, you know.
0: Exactly. Well, thanks for calling, man. Thanks for listening. And you won a $25 gift card.
1: Awesome. Appreciate it. Thank you.
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0: I want to give a big shout out to Ben, who got this song in literally 1 second. So iconic. Also, big shout out to Ben. He was like, hey, I'm going to donate the gift card, which is so cool. So that's good to know. Going to go to a good cause. Here's AC/DC.

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0: got news, weather, sports, all on the way. And a side note with sports, man, the Blue Jays, they're playing the Orioles right now. Their season is not ending well. It looked like they were so close to getting into the playoffs. They were one game back of the wild card at one point, and it's now they're three back. It's just not looking great. It's not looking promising that they'll have a return to the playoffs after making it all the way to the World Series final last year, which was, what a run that was. That was so much fun to hop on that train. So we got that coming up. We've got, like I said, news, weather, sports. We've got in the 4 o'clock hour fire and fermentation segment called Pull the Traeger. Today we've got a special guest who's going to pick the song, and she's actually going to be with us through the entire 4 o'clock hour, which I'm excited for you to meet her. She's somebody connected to the Tour de Rock. So that's all on the way. Thanks for hanging out. Let's keep things rolling here on the afternoon show.
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1: I'm Wiley Henderson. North Cowichan Duncan RCMP are warning residents about a scam targeting people who have recently received new cell phones. Police say victims are contacted by someone claiming to be their wireless provider and told to return the phone using a prepaid shipping label. The phone is actually sent to an unauthorized address, leaving victims without their device. Police are reminding residents to verify any return request directly with their provider before sending anything. Carrie Lynn Findlay has resigned as leader of the BC Conservatives after weeks of turmoil and mounting calls from the caucus for her to step down. Our provincial reporter Emily Joveski has more.
2: Findlay says too much time and attention has been consumed by internal conflict, and she's stepping aside to avoid continued distractions from the party's work as opposition. Findlay says she remains a candidate in the Abbotsford Mission by-election. Her tenure as leader ends after less than 4 months. During that time, 10 MLAs have left the caucus, citing a lack of confidence in her leadership. Emily Joveski, Vista News, Victoria.
1: And Lauren Dirksen has been tapped as interim leader of the BC Conservatives after Findlay stepped down. The party's president, Mauro Francis, said in a statement Sunday the party's board had accepted a recommendation from the caucus to appoint Dirksen as leader. Dirksen is the MLA for Cariboo Chilcotin and has served as deputy house leader and assistant deputy speaker for the Conservatives. Findlay stepped down Sunday after weeks of internal conflict, including an exodus of 10 MLAs from the caucus. And Canada's doctors are calling on parliamentarians to prioritize healthcare solutions as they return to Ottawa for the fall session. The Canadian Medical Association says every day that legislation sits unpassed in Parliament is another day Canadians are exposed to unnecessary harm. They say children's mental health, privacy, and personal safety online are under attack. Along with the Safe Social Media Act, they want to see the Connected Care for Canadians Act cross the finish line. The latter would allow health information to be securely accessed by patients and shared between providers.
3: Thanks, Wiley. Let's talk sports. Let's start local in the BCHL over the weekend. The Cowichan Capitals, two losses to each Victoria and Nanaimo. It was close in both games, but wound up getting an empty netter against in both of them. They head to the mainland on Wednesday for a game against Chilliwack. That'll be their next one. In the MLB, the Toronto Blue Jays did not have the weekend they would have liked. They are now three games back of a wild card spot. It looks very, very unlikely that they're going to sneak into the playoffs. However, I mean, it's not over till it's over, but it doesn't look great for them. In the NFL over the weekend, the Seattle Seahawks, they crushed the Arizona Cardinals 31-7, even without their regular starting quarterback, Sam Darnold. They did all right. And we look ahead, preseason continues in the NHL over this next little bit here. The Canucks had their first preseason game. It was against Seattle. They lost 4-2. Their second one is coming up later this week.
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3: All right, now let's talk weather today in the Valley. The last full day of summer was actually quite summer-y. We were up above 20 degrees, beautiful sunny skies. We had the door to the station propped open and just let that fresh air in, that last little bit of fresh summer air into the place. Pretty nice day. Tonight, a low of 10, partial clouds. Tomorrow, we're up to 20 again, but we're just like touching 20. And then we're looking at some clouds and showers that stick in all the way from Tuesday night through Wednesday night. Thursday, Friday, Saturday, a little chillier. We're looking at 15 to 17 degrees. And next weekend, it's going to be like, it's going to be fall. Next weekend, Sunday, 16 degrees with some showers. It's that point of the year.
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0: into the second half here of the afternoon show. Did you ever hear the Weird Al version of that song?
1: No, never.
0: The Rye or the Kaiser? And he's at like a deli and he's talking about like a sandwich. You can have the Rye or the Kaiser.
1: Well, I might have to YouTube this later.
0: I think you're going to have to. Weird Al. Just a legend. Are you into Weird Al at all?
1: No, I've actually never heard of him.
0: Excuse me? You never heard of Weird Al Yankovic?
1: Never.
0: What? Okay, I'm gonna Google this right now. Weird Al. You've never seen this freak show before in your life?
1: Never. He's got nice hair, but
0: I've
1: never seen
0: it. You've never heard of Weird Al. Kyla, this is insane. What a way to introduce yourself, reintroduce yourself to the Couch and Valley. We've got Kyla Hughley in the house. Kyla is very connected with the Tour de Rock. We'll get into that later on this hour, but maybe the most important thing that you need to know about her is that she's never heard of Weird Al Yankovic.
1: Never.
0: Did you live under a rock?
1: Yeah, sometimes.
0: Holy smokes. That was like my whole childhood. He does parody songs of famous songs. You've really thrown me off here. Although we were just talking earlier, I hadn't heard of pork tenderloin until February.
1: So yeah, I think we're even on this one.
0: Which is insane. We're going to talk pork tenderloin actually later on in the show. So stay tuned for that. But Kyla's joining us in the studio. She's going to pick our song for Pull the Traeger today. We're going to talk a little bit of the Tour de Rock, which got underway on, Saturday?
1: Saturday. They left on Saturday.
0: Yeah, Saturday morning. They're doing some biking. Today they're actually making their way through Wass and Sayward, which I think that might have been, I mean, aside from coming through the Couch and Valley, I think that was my favorite day. So a lot of riding by yourself a little bit. Like, you just get to check out the sights, and those smaller communities really appreciate when you come to town. So excited to hear a little bit on what's going on with the Tour de Rock. And thanks, Kyla, for joining us in the studio. We're hanging out. You're good for the hour?
1: I'm good for the whole hour.
0: We're good for the hour. Stay tuned.

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0: all night.
1: That's Miles Smith here on Sun FM. I've been educating Kyla on Weird Al Yankovic. I never heard of him?
2: Never heard of him. Never.
1: That's one of the craziest things I've ever heard in my entire life, that you never heard of Weird Al. You're just mentioning, it's pretty cozy here. It's a little too hot. A little hot.
2: No, like it's cozy in a good way.
1: Yeah, okay. All right. I turn the heat on when I get in here because it's like, it's a little too cold outside sometimes. It's just an island thing. I'm always cold here, but it's nice and cozy. It makes me feel like I'm back in the womb, you know?
2: Oh, yeah. The womb. The womb. Always cozy in there.
1: Always cozy. All right.
2: Can't leave.
1: Yeah, all right. Okay, so today, Pull the Traeger, brought to you by Fire and Fermentation. That's where we are right now. Pulling songs out of the library that maybe you haven't heard before. Maybe you have. It's certainly not a song that's in our normal listening rotation. And we're going to ask you, should it be? Send us a thumbs up or a thumbs down. 250-746-4897. Should this song be in our normal listening rotation? And I'd heard of this band before, so maybe this is coming back on me now for not knowing something. I haven't heard this song before. And is this like are you in a little bit of disbelief I hadn't heard this song?
2: A little bit, because I think it was a big hit back in the day.
1: Big hit? Like, when do you think? Like, 90s?
2: 90s. They're a 90s band.
1: Okay. Introduce the song and the artist. Let's go, Kyla.
2: All right. It's Dr. Jones by Aqua.
1: Let us know. Should this be in the normal rotation? Thumbs up or thumbs down. 250-746-4897.

0: What Dr. Jones do you think she's calling? Is that Indiana? Indiana Jones? Could be.
1: Could be.
0: Could be. Did you like it? Did you not like it? Send us a text message, 250-746-4897. Dr. Jones by Aqua. That's our song today. And Pull the Traeger brought to you by Fire and Fermentation. They're located just south of Duncan, just off the Trans-Canada Highway in the Chester Road shopping complex. Your thoughts coming up just after this.
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0: 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Or did it just say 89.7?
1: It said Sun FM.
0: I just completely glazed over that. I guess the station name, I hear it so much, I say it so much, it's just white noise. Today's song in Pull the Traeger was Dr. Jones by Aqua. Picked by Kyla, who's hanging out in the house with us. Very, very connected. For how long have you been involved with the Tour de Rock?
1: Since 2004, so 22 years.
0: Jeez. And that's when you were an honorary rider.
1: That's when I was an honorary rider.
0: Jeez. Okay, we'll get into that story coming up in just a little bit, but we got to get through this song. What did the people think about the song? They're pretty split, to be honest with you.
1: I'll take a split.
0: A lot of thumbs down, a lot more than I was expecting, because I think that's one of the greatest songs I've ever heard in my entire life. Aqua, Danish Norwegian band. Did you see them? They played Lake Town Ranch a few years ago.
1: Oh, that's cool. If I knew that, then I should have bought tickets.
0: Yeah, it's been since I was here. So, like, I think it was like 2022, 23, maybe. Anyways, the people, Copperhead Brad, thumbs down. Willie says, I don't know, is this something I can say on the radio, Willie? I don't know, just it's a thumbs down. We'll put it that way. Stacy said, this song is a no. Sorry, Barbie. What's wrong with Barbie? Mark says, send Dr. Jones back to New York. And we did get a thumbs up, though. Somebody said, wow, I haven't heard the song in forever. Love it. A 90s kid here. Amanda, thumbs up. And Hannah, which she gives a thumbs down, but then says something that would lead me to believe it was a thumbs up, says thumbs down. Gonna take forever for that song to leave my head. Which if that song was stuck in my head, I think I'd be a...
1: Partying all night.
0: Yeah, exactly. You saw my dance moves that I was doing.
1: I did. You got the moves.
0: Yeah. Like, I can do that all day. Anyways, that's Pull the Trigger, brought to you by Fire and Fermentation.

0: fan of the harmonica?
1: The harmonica's a good instrument.
0: You ever picked one up?
1: Nope.
0: I don't think I could play one. I feel like I'd get the chap lips.
1: I think it would just be noise if I played it.
0: Yeah, but you got to move it side to side, right? Like, you know, you get the mess up your lips pretty good, I think.
1: You should try picking one up and playing one day. You think?
0: Yeah. Yeah, okay.
1: Live on radio.
0: Yeah, maybe not the first time live on the radio. I've played my sax on the radio. I've actually got my saxophone under the desk there. But anyways, we got Kyla joining us today. Kyla, you are very well connected with the Tour de Rock. We mentioned you've been around it for 22 years, which is most of it. This is the 29th running right now. They're actually up in Wasp, Sayward, in that area. I think they end up in Campbell River tomorrow. Yeah. Anyways, just want to ask you a little bit about staying involved. Why have you wanted to stay involved with this over the years?
1: Not only do I want to support other kids going through the same thing I did, they deserve that same support. I want to be that inspiration for them as well. But at the same time, I also want to give the same support that I received to the riders and everyone else behind it.
0: And we should mention, you as a child went through a cancer diagnosis. You were an honorary rider, which this is something a lot of people don't realize is something that goes on behind the scenes with the Tour de Rock, is alongside the fundraising and all the biking and all of that, each rider is paired up with a child who is going through a cancer diagnosis. Just a little bit about when you were a child, the impact that, being paired up with a Tour de Rock rider had on you.
1: It was an incredible impact. I was paired with a media rider the year I was sick. So, he really shared my story and my journey throughout that entire year. He supported not only myself, but my family, immense support. He visited me in the hospital. He, got to know my brother and my mom and just helped in the best ways that he could and understood how.
0: And these are all things that aren't generally seen when you think about the bike ride across the island. There is so much more than just fundraising, than just biking. That's probably why it's endured for so long. Next year's going to be the 30th running, and somehow they're still raising almost $1 million or over $1 million to help fight childhood cancer and support childhood cancer research. And did you go to Camp Good Times as a kid?
1: I went to Camp Good Times one year, but it was still a year that I will never forget.
0: Yeah. So what was that experience like for you?
1: I think the experience was just, you get to go hang out with other kids who know exactly what you've gone through. You don't have to feel judged or insecure about, scars or anything. My hair was still growing in back then, so I didn't have to worry about, my hair is not long. These kids get it and they build lifelong friendships, and it really shapes them into growing into their adulthood as well.
0: And I've heard a lot about, even for parents, because there's certain weeks where parents can go with the kids and it's just a family escape. For parents, it's a big weight off of their chest because it's a medically supervised environment. So if they need help, they don't have to be the ones who are responding to it right away. You know what I mean? They're not that first line of defense. There's actually help.
1: Exactly. They still get to relax and enjoy their week as well. There is nurses there. There is a doctor. There is a med shed is what it's called with medications and whatnot. These nurses do volunteer their weeks and they come straight from BC Children's.
0: It's an incredible cause. Good to see that you're still involved with it. The Tour de Rock, it's going on right now. Our local rider, Mary Skorupka, is involved. She's been a nurse at the Cowichan District Hospital for 40 years. 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She's done it for 40 years. It's so cool. If you want to donate, if you're interested in chipping into the cause, if you have a few fundraising dollars that were wondering where to put them, the Tour de Rock is a great option for you. TourDeRock.ca. We'll have more with Kyla coming up in just a second.
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15: 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What does a sheep say?
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21: 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Really good. We all appreciate you.
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0: Lady Gaga, or as I prefer to call her, Lady Gaga. Isn't that so much more fun?
1: Yeah.
0: Come on, give me a Lady Gaga.
1: Lady Gaga.
0: Oh, it's so much more fun, isn't it? I'm joined by Kyla with the Tour to Rock. You've been around it for 22 years. You're telling me this is the first time. So you're going to be in support team, which is like the roadies behind the scenes that help make sure everything runs smoothly. This is going to be your first time going out with the actual tour.
1: My first time, and I am so excited.
0: That's so wild to me that you just like. Were you just around Victoria the other times? Like just seeing them come by?
1: Just seeing them come by, stopping at their stops, cheering them on from the sidelines.
0: Wow, you're gonna see how the sausage is made.
1: Behind the scenes.
0: Yeah, you're gonna meet the wizard.
1: Yeah.
0: Huh. That's gonna be so fun for you. I'm excited. I got to do support crew last year. You do definitely see all of the work that goes into it.
1: Oh, I've been seeing that the last couple months, even just being on the committee.
0: Oh, yeah.
1: Lots of hard work. It's incredible what goes on behind the scenes.
0: It's great that you've been giving back. You mentioned you're getting more involved with helping. So Kyla, if you missed it, Kyla was dealing with a cancer diagnosis as a child. She was an honorary rider with the Tour de Rock, which is basically every one of the riders out there on the road in the bike ride, which is going on right now. Every one of those riders is paired up with a child who's dealing with or has dealt with a cancer diagnosis. You were one of those 22 years later. You're still involved. It's cool. Maybe speaking to families out there who are going through this, why should they want to get involved with the Tour to Rock?
1: It's just that extra support and it's extra awareness of, you know, children, unfortunately, get diagnosed with cancer as well. And like the saying is out there, one child with cancer is one too many. Just the added support and the, you know, you're not alone. And unfortunately, it's common.
0: And you're living proof that somebody can make it through a diagnosis like that.
1: Make it through a diagnosis and can survive and thrive and still have a family and have a life in the future.
0: Yeah, it's so cool. So cool. I don't know if you realize just how much of an inspiration I'm sure you are to so many people out there. Like Tiffany sent in a text message saying, "Hey, Kyla, so nice to see you, to hear you on the air and hear you helping others." So it's such a cool thing that you're doing. And we're going to keeping our eyes on the Tour to Rock, which they're making their way through the valley just over a week from now. It's a bike ride. They're doing like 100-ish kilometers a day, maybe more. They're starting in the North Island. They're making their way to Sayward. They're going to end up in tonight. Then they're Campbell River, Comox. They go all the way up to Tofino. And eventually next Tuesday, they're going to be here in the Cowichan Valley making their way through. Kyla, thanks for your time.
1: Thank you for having me on air today.
0: Always a pleasure to talk to you. We'll have our news, weather, and sports all coming up in just a little bit.
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13: I'm Wiley Henderson. North Cowichan Duncan RCMP are warning residents about a scam targeting people who have recently received new cell phones. Police say victims are contacted by someone claiming to be their wireless provider and told to return the phone using a prepaid shipping label. The phone is actually sent to an unauthorized address, leaving victims without their device. Police are reminding residents to verify any return request directly with their provider before sending anything. Carrie Lynn Findlay has resigned as leader of the BC Conservatives after weeks of turmoil and mounting calls from the caucus for her to step down. Our provincial reporter Emily Joveski has more.
14: Findlay says too much time and attention has been consumed by internal conflict, and she's stepping aside to avoid continued distractions from the party's work as opposition. Findlay says she remains a candidate in the Abbotsford Mission by-election. Her tenure as leader ends after less than 4 months. During that time, 10 MLAs have left the caucus, citing a lack of confidence in her leadership. Emily Joveski, Vista News, Victoria.
13: And Lauren Dirksen has been tapped as interim leader of the BC Conservatives after Findlay stepped down. The party's president, Mauro Francis, said in a statement Sunday, the party's board had accepted